This ain't whiskey, this ain't bourbon, this ain't moonshine. You've been busy, steady searching for that new wine. You'll never find it in the world, you're just wasting time. It's that living water, come and heal your anxious mind.

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0: the crazy thing is, could you imagine God going to Lucifer in heaven and telling that man,
1: the problem was never how you look, where you act.
0: It's the way that he acts.
1: It's the way you act. 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

0: tafel.
1: They say the holy water's watered down, and this town's lost its faith. Our colors will fade eventually, so if our time is running out, day after day, we'll make the mundane a masterpiece. Oh my, oh my love, I take one look at you.

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I'm here to bring somebody hope, it just so happened it rhymes. 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

Yeah, dear Jesus, how should I move? 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

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That they would search their hearts and find those places where hope has been lost. 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

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Holy Spirit, I pray right now that you would come and fill these listeners.

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0: 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I'm Jane Jarrell. 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

0: Chapter 8. Saul agreed that the killing of Stephen was good. On that day, the Church of Jerusalem began to be persecuted, and all the believers except the apostles were scattered throughout Judea and Samaria. And some religious people buried Stephen and cried loudly for him. Saul was also trying to destroy the church, going from house to house, dragging out men and women and putting them in jail. And wherever they were scattered, they told people the good news.
1: Philip went to the city of Samaria and preached about the Christ. When the people there heard Philip and saw the miracles he was doing, they all listened carefully to what he said. Many of these people had evil spirits in them, but Philip made the evil spirits leave. The spirits made a loud noise when they came out. Philip also healed many weak and crippled people there. So the people in that city were very happy. But there was a man named Simon in that city. Before Philip came there, Simon had practiced magic and amazed all the people of Samaria. He bragged and called himself a great man. All the people, the least important and the most important, paid attention to Simon, saying, "This man has the power of God, called the Great Power." Simon had amazed them with his magic so long that the people became his followers. But when Philip told them the good news about the kingdom of God and the power of Jesus Christ, men and women believed Philip and were baptized. Simon himself believed, and after he was baptized, he stayed very close to Philip. When he saw the miracles and the powerful things Philip did, Simon was amazed. When the apostles who were still in Jerusalem heard that the people of Samaria had accepted the word of God, they sent Peter and John to them. When Peter and John arrived, they prayed that the Samaritan believers might receive the Holy Spirit. These people had been baptized in the name of the Lord Jesus, but the Holy Spirit had not yet come upon any of them. Then, when the two apostles began laying their hands on the people, they received the Holy Spirit. Simon saw that the Spirit was given to people when the apostles laid their hands on them. So he offered the apostles money, saying, "Give me also this power so that anyone on whom I lay my hands will receive the Holy Spirit." Peter said to him, "You and your money should both be destroyed, because you thought you could buy God's gift with money. You cannot share with us in this work since your heart is not right before God. Change your heart. Turn away from this evil thing you have done and pray to the Lord. Maybe He will forgive you for thinking this. I see that you are full of bitter jealousy and ruled by sin." Simon answered, "Both of you pray for me to the Lord so the things you have said will not happen to me." After Peter and John told the people what they had seen Jesus do, and after they had spoken the message of the Lord, they went back to Jerusalem. On the way, they went through many Samaritan towns and preached the good news to the people. An angel of the Lord said to Philip, "Get ready and go south.

0: to the road that leads down to Gaza from Jerusalem, the desert road. So Philip got ready and went. On the road, he saw a man from Ethiopia, a eunuch. He was an important officer in the service of Candace, the queen of the Ethiopians. He was responsible for taking care of all her money. He had gone to Jerusalem to worship. Now, as he was on his way home, he was sitting in his chariot reading from the book of Isaiah, the prophet. The Spirit said to Philip, "Go to that chariot and stay near it." So when Philip ran toward the chariot, he heard the man reading from Isaiah the prophet. Philip asked, "Do you understand what you're reading?" He answered, "How could I understand unless someone explains it to me?" Then he invited Philip to climb in and sit with him. The portion of scripture he was reading was this: "He was like a sheep being led to be killed. He was quiet, as a lamb is quiet while its wool is being cut. He never opened his mouth. He was shamed and was treated unfairly. He died without children to continue his family. His life on earth has ended." The officer said to Philip, "Please tell me, who is the prophet talking about? Himself or someone else?" Philip began to speak, and starting with the same scripture, he told the man the good news about Jesus. While they were traveling down the road, they came to some water. The officer said, "Look, here is water. What is stopping me from being baptized?" Then the officer commanded the chariot to stop. Both Philip and the officer went down into the water, and Philip baptized him. When they came up out of the water, the Spirit of the Lord took Philip away. The officer never saw him again. And the officer continued on his way home, full of joy. But Philip appeared in a city called Azotus and preached the good news in all the towns on the way from Azotus to Caesarea.
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And as I was prophesying, there was a noise, a rattling sound, and the bones came together, bone to bone. I looked, and tendons and flesh appeared on them, and skin covered them, but there was no breath in them. Then he said to me, prophesy to the brethren, prophesy, son of man, and say to it,

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1: In Jerusalem, Saul was still threatening the followers of the Lord by saying he would kill them. So he went to the high priest and asked him to write letters to the synagogues in the city of Damascus. Then, if Saul found any followers of Christ's way, men or women, he would arrest them and bring them back to Jerusalem. So Saul headed toward Damascus. As he came near the city, a bright light from heaven suddenly flashed around him. Saul fell to the ground and heard a voice saying to him, "Saul, Saul, why are you persecuting me?" Saul said, "Who are you, Lord?" The voice answered, "I am Jesus, whom you are persecuting. Get up now and go into the city. Someone there will tell you what you must do." The people traveling with Saul stood there but said nothing. They heard the voice, but they saw no one. Saul got up from the ground and opened his eyes, but he could not see. So those with Saul took his hand and led him into Damascus. For 3 days, Saul could not see and did not eat or drink. There was a follower of Jesus in Damascus named Ananias. The Lord spoke to Ananias in a vision. "Ananias!" Ananias answered, "Here I am, Lord." The Lord said to him, "Get up and go to Straight Street. Find the house of Judas and ask for a man named Saul from the city of Tarsus. He is there now praying. Saul has seen a vision in which a man named Ananias comes to him and lays his hands on him. Then he is able to see again." But Ananias answered, "Lord, many people have told me about this man and the terrible things he did to your holy people in Jerusalem. Now he has come here to Damascus, and the leading priests have given him the power to arrest everyone who worships you." But the Lord said to Ananias, "Go, I have chosen Saul for an important work. He must tell about me to those who are not Jews, to kings, and to the people of Israel. I will show him how much he must suffer for my name." So Ananias went to the house of Judas. He laid his hands on Saul and said, "Brother Saul, the Lord Jesus sent me. He is the one you saw on the road on your way here. He sent me so that you can see again and be filled with the Holy Spirit." Immediately, something that looked like fish scales fell from Saul's eyes, and he was able to see again. Then Saul got up and was baptized.
2: After he ate some food, his strength returned. Saul stayed with the followers of Jesus in Damascus for a few days. Soon he began to preach about Jesus in the synagogues, saying, "Jesus is the Son of God." All the people who heard him were amazed. They said, "This is the man who was in Jerusalem trying to destroy those who trust in this name. He came here to arrest the followers of Jesus and take them back to the leading priests." But Saul grew more powerful. His proofs that Jesus is the Christ were so strong that the Jewish people in Damascus could not argue with him. After many days, some Jewish people made plans to kill Saul. They were watching the city gates day and night, but Saul learned about their plan. One night, some followers of Saul helped him leave the city by lowering him in a basket through an opening in the city wall. When Saul went to Jerusalem, he tried to join the group of followers, but they were all afraid of him. They did not believe he was really a follower. But Barnabas accepted Saul and took him to the apostles. Barnabas explained to them that Saul had seen the Lord on the road and the Lord had spoken to Saul. Then he told them how boldly Saul had preached in the name of Jesus in Damascus. And so Saul stayed with the followers, going everywhere in Jerusalem, preaching boldly in the name of the Lord. He would often talk and argue with the Jewish people who spoke Greek, but they were trying to kill him. When the followers learned about this, they took Saul to Caesarea and from there sent him to Tarsus. The church everywhere in Judea, Galilee, and Samaria had a time of peace and became stronger. Respecting the Lord by the way they lived and being encouraged by the Holy Spirit, the group of believers continued to grow.
3: As Peter was traveling through all the area, he visited God's people who lived in Lydda. There he met a man named Aeneas, who was paralyzed and had not been able to leave his bed for the past 8 years. Peter said to him, "Aeneas, Jesus Christ heals you. Stand up and make your bed. Aeneas stood up immediately. All the people living in Lydda and on the plain of Sharon saw him and turned to the Lord. In the city of Joppa, there was a follower named Tabitha, whose Greek name was Dorcas. She was always doing good deeds and kind acts. While Peter was in Lydda, Tabitha became sick and died. Her body was washed and put in a room upstairs. Since Lydda is near Joppa, and the followers in Joppa heard that Peter was in Lydda, they sent two messengers to Peter. They begged him, "Hurry, please come to us." So Peter got ready and went with them. When he arrived, they took him to the upstairs room where all the widows stood around Peter crying. They showed him the shirts and coats Tabitha had made when she was still alive. Peter sent everyone out of the room and kneeled and prayed. Then he turned to the body and said, "Tabitha, stand up." She opened her eyes, and when she saw Peter, she sat up. He gave her his hand and helped her up. Then he called the saints and the widows into the room and showed them that Tabitha was alive. People everywhere in Joppa learned about this, and many believed in the Lord. Peter stayed in Joppa for many days with a man named Simon, who was a tanner.
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1: It's 4 o'clock.
2: It's 76 degrees.

0: Is that all you got? We don't get too many chances to have church at Austin City Limits.
1: Let's have some church. I want to have some church in here. You got to stand on your feet, find somebody to shake hands with. Jacob's going to take us to church on that organ.

That's not tough.

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I'm the owner of Coast to Coast Security Protection. 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
1: It's 5 o'clock.
2: It's 76 degrees.

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Our office number is 386-293-2725. 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

heavy with rain, and it looks like freedom, and it's headed our way. I can see a cloud heavy with rain, and it looks like Jesus.

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1: It's 75 degrees.

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Our office number is 386-293-2725. Have a great day.

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1: It's 7 o'clock.
2: It's 75 degrees.

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Our office number is 386-293-2725. 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
1: It's 8 o'clock.
2: It's 74 degrees.

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0: 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I'm the owner of Coast to Coast Security Protection. 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
1: It's 9 o'clock.
2: It's 77 degrees.

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0: Any examples used are for illustrative purposes only and do not take into account your particular investment objectives, financial situation, or needs, and may not be suitable for all investors. It is not intended to predict the performance of any specific investment and is not a solicitation or recommendation of any investment strategy.
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0: Hello and welcome to another edition of Retirement Your Way. Matt McClure here with you alongside Bradley Harden with AmeriLife from Central Florida. Hey there, Bradley. How's it going?
2: Going well. Matt, how are you doing today?
0: I could not be, well, I guess I could be better. I won't flat out lie to the people, but I am doing well. Let's just put it that way.
2: That's good.
0: Good. I'm always good when we get together for the show here. A lot of great stuff to get to over this next half hour. A lot of discussion this time around about Social Security, kind of breaking it down, going in and doing a deep dive. It's a huge part of people's retirement. So we want to make sure that you understand it. And as always, of course, we'll give you the opportunity to ask any questions of Bradley when we give you the phone number and the website and all of that. We'll go through all of that housekeeping stuff momentarily. But first, I just want to say thank you to people listening to the show, whether you're listening on the podcast. Yes, you can get it anywhere you listen to podcasts, or maybe you're listening on the radio around the Daytona Beach area, maybe Ormond Beach, maybe New Smyrna Beach, all that area right there. Really do appreciate you joining us on the air. And we also appreciate you checking us out on YouTube. Search for Retirement Your Way on YouTube. You can see all of the episodes there, full episodes, clips. We got episodes of the TV show that we've done as well with the three of us, myself, Bradley, and Madison. And we really do appreciate you liking this video and subscribing to the channel. Really would appreciate it if you would do it. Really does help. But you know, today, Bradley, all about Social Security. It's one of the biggest income decisions that people are going to make in retirement. A lot of people don't feel really that sure about when to claim, though, and how the rules really work. So on today's show, we're going to unpack key strategies that every listener should understand and how to make the right choices for a stronger, more predictable retirement. And also wanted to mention, give Bradley and Madison a call. And we'll talk about this as the show goes on, because, you know, the three of us actually have taken the time to become registered Social Security analysts. And that allows Bradley and Madison to give you these in-depth reports called RSSA roadmaps. And it really just kind of goes through all the different options for your retirement and for your Social Security claiming strategies and all of that. It takes everything into account. But give them a call if you'd like to take advantage of that. 386-320-6406. 386-320-6406. Or planretirementyourway.com. And Bradley, I've done enough yapping here, so I will let you tell the folks what's coming up on the rest of the show.
2: No, I appreciate that, Matt. And you always do a great job with the intro, just letting the people know how to get in touch with us, how to find us. And like you said, on the YouTube channel, there are all of the recordings that Madison, Matt, and I did that did air last year on Fox 35 News. There's a couple of local news channels that we were on every weekend, and we did convert over here to the radio. So, and one thing I do want to emphasize on the phone number, again, the 386-320-6406. When you call that number, you are calling me directly. So you're not getting a call center, call service. We're not talking to anybody that's not, you know, here locally. You're getting me on my cell phone. So again, just wanted to make you aware that when you call me, you're going to be speaking directly to me, as we always wanted to be that local person for our community. Whether it be financial planning, you know, risk diversification. Today's topic is going to be Social Security planning. We want to be those local advisors that you can show up to our office, have a cup of coffee, and sit down and do business face-to-face, belly-to-belly, as opposed to a lot of people were shifting to virtual Zoom. My advisor's in a different state. So again, we want to be that local resource for you for all of your retirement needs, particularly regarding this episode. It's going to be about Social Security strategies, claiming decisions. Should I take it early? Should I delay it? I am a divorced person. I maybe am a widow, widower. So all those different topics when it comes to Social Security can be very confusing. And, you know, I know waiting on hold or going to the Social Security office can be frustrating. So again, we just want to be that local resource to be able to provide some advice to help you make that decision. Now, on every show, we do have the coveted quote of the week. So I'll bounce that back to Matt here to give us today's quote of the week.
1: And now for some financial wisdom. It's time for the quote of the week.
0: And I know that listeners are waiting with bated breath, so I will delay none to give you the quote of the week. This time around, it's from Franklin D. Roosevelt. Yeah, FDR, who was the president who signed the Social Security Act, you know, into law here back in the 1930s. And he said this: Social Security does not offer anyone, either individually or collectively, an easy life, nor was it ever intended to do so. None of the sums of money paid out to individuals

0: overseas and, you know, spend your retirement in Bora Bora. It's like you can cover some of those essentials. It's meant to be that, you know, safety net, not a hammock, right?
1: Most people approaching retirement want confidence in making the right decision. So, you know, during our meetings, it's okay, let's pull up your Social Security portal. Let's see what your expenses are. Let's see how much of those expenses can actually truly and honestly be covered by Social Security. And then let's find ways to supplement that to make sure that you maybe can go to Bora Bora. And I know a couple episodes ago, we talked about showing up to retirement with an empty suitcase, which doesn't make any sense. We want to make sure that suitcase is packed with confidence. And a big, you know, factor in planning is making the right Social Security decision. So why today's economy matters for retirees? So, you know, as you've probably heard and know and understand, Americans are living longer, which means retirement income often needs to last 20 to 30 years. A study shows that the average of about 50% of households age 55 and older have no retirement savings in employer plans, which is increasing the reliance on Social Security benefits. And Social Security currently provides about 40% of pre-retirement income for the average worker, right? So that scale can be up or down, but the average that Social Security replaces is 40% of what you were making when you were working. Now, you know, market uncertainty and retirement income, that's what this topic is about. So a little bit on the market is that the stock market experiences a 10% or greater decline about once every 2 years on average. And something that's also working against your dollar is inflation. And inflation has averaged roughly 3% per year over the long term, cutting your purchasing power in half in about 24 years. So a retiree withdrawing income during market downturns early in retirement faces a higher risk of running out of money. And so that's a common theme that we see and that we try to help people plan for and avoid, is that fear of running out of money. So during that initial consultation, again, that those are things that we're going to uncover, get out on the table, and try to make a plan for. So why Social Security becomes more important in these uncertain markets? Fortunately, for the benefit, Social Security is adjusted annually for inflation through COLA, or cost of living adjustments. Benefits are paid for life regardless of what the market does. So again, that's how you build a foundation, right? Having guaranteed income for life that doesn't depend upon market downturns or market performance one way or the other. You know, one of the topics is, you know, Social Security only replaces about 40%. Well, what do I do? Where can I get other guaranteed structured income that's going to last me forever outside of Social Security? Well, that's something that we can help you guys with something called a personal pension plan. So again, we have solutions to the problems that we're talking about on the show. It's not just a fear factor of, oh my gosh, let's scare the audience. And when you get done with the show, you have no idea why did those guys just talk about that? Well, it's because we have the solutions, right? So just give us a call, go on the website, request that appointment, and we'll be happy to meet with you guys. And lastly, why it matters for retirement planning. So market returns are unpredictable, but Social Security does provide that stable income foundation. Coordinating withdrawals with Social Security can reduce pressure on your portfolio during these volatile times. So it's important to have that meeting, figure out what's the best strategy for me, because your strategy may be different from the next person, Matt.
0: Right. I mean, that's right. I mean, what's right for you as an individual could be, and chances are is, you know, completely different than your next door neighbor or your mom or your dad or your aunt or your uncle or whomever. You know, what worked for them or what is working for them may not work for you, because you're different people and you've saved different amounts and in different ways and you have different needs in

0: retirement. And I love that you make that illustration about, you know, sort of helping Social Security be part of that foundation. 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I think on a couple of episodes back, you had mentioned it. 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And you can schedule a complimentary consultation and learn how Social Security really fits into that overall picture. And they can give you that information as well that Bradley was talking about how to close that retirement income gap that you may have with things like personal pensions and other strategies that they can share with you at that time. And speaking of time, timing is one of the big questions that people always have about Social Security. I think it's probably the number one question, at least in my professional life, that I've received about Social Security is, when do I start claiming? And I often will say to people, well, truth of the matter is, it depends. And so there's so many factors that go into it. When do you need the money? It's a lot. And this is why, you know, working with you and Madison is, I think, really important for folks to sort all of that out.
1: Right, Matt. And again, I couldn't agree more. It's almost like we're in the same field, right?
0: You might say that. Yeah.
1: But the idea is, you know, kind of bouncing back on that foundation just for a moment is, you know, people that have a strong foundational retirement plan where there's lots of income coming in, those are the people that are the happiest, right? Maybe you can think back to your parents. Then one of the most proudest things that they maybe had was their pension, because they knew that if I had that pension and that Social Security check, chances are I was going to be fine. It wasn't necessarily, maybe your parents weren't like, oh, I'm going to retire with $1 million in my 401k. Right. No, all they cared about was finding a job that could get them a lifetime pension coupled with Social Security. So that generation, as far as income planning, they had it right on hit the nail right on the head. Because again, those people with a strong foundational income plan generally are the happier ones in retirement. So I say all that because claiming your benefit is a big decision. Now, There is a rule that says if you make a claiming decision within the first 12 months of drawing Social Security, you can give them their money back and you can start from scratch again. And I even have had that at one of my dinner seminars. As a person started claiming Social Security, we went over to their home, did the Social Security analysis, did the roadmap, and he ultimately decided to stop his benefit, pay Social Security back the money to allow his benefit to continue to increase over time. And for that gentleman, the survivor benefit was what was more important. So that person didn't need the money at the time. He just said, oh, well, my CPA said that I should take it. Okay, well, maybe your CPA didn't have access to the software that we have. So he was just kind of, you know, giving you some advice just based on how old you were. But again, when we ran the numbers, claiming is a big deal. When do I claim it? So obviously you may know, you may not, you may be learning this, but if you claim it early, that benefit will be reduced. Waiting until full retirement age will allow you to receive your full benefit. And if you defer Social Security beyond your full retirement age, you will earn an increase every year, which is a guaranteed 8% increase on your benefit. So for example, let's say your check at age 67 or full retirement age is $2,000 a month. If you wait until 70, that could be up to almost $2,500 a month based on those deferred delayed retirement credits. So why is timing important for retirement planning? So the choice you make is something that sticks with you for life. Again, with the little caveat that if you're within the first 12 months, you can pay the money back and start over. But nearly half of retirees rely on Social Security for 50% or more of their income. And claiming earlier can drastically reduce the amount of personal savings you have that if you're needing to draw from those savings during market downturns. So if I'm taking money out and the money is going down based on the market, well, that's a double whammy that, you know, and if that's happened to you, you're not alone. And if that's happened or is happening to you, then we should definitely have a conversation to figure out ways to alleviate that problem. So some numbers, again, just to highlight, 62 is the earliest you can claim traditional Social Security, but your benefit will be reduced. 67, for those of you born in 1960 or later, age 67 is full retirement. It's approximately a 30% reduction for taking Social Security at age 62 as opposed to taking it at 67. And again, you do get that 8% increase for every year you defer Social Security beyond full retirement age up to age 70. So a pro tip coming from the pros, the quote unquote right claiming decision, age depends on your health, your savings, and household income. It's not all just about the break-even report of when will I have collected the same amount of money by taking it now versus taking it later. Listen, we're all humans, things change. So again, let's get that report going. Let's look at that roadmap. Let's figure out exactly when the appropriate time for you to take your Social Security benefit is.
0: Yeah, a lot of different factors that go into it. You know, choosing when to claim that Social Security benefit is not just about starting sooner or later. It's about building an income that lasts. It's got to be part of that overall plan. And you've got to just, you know, make sure that you are coordinating. Oh, you know, the left hand knows what the right hand's doing. In other words, visit planretirementyourway.com. That's planretirementyourway.com is the website for the show. You can also call 386-320-6406. That's 386-320-6406 to reach Bradley and Madison Hardin. And, you know, if you're a listener to the show, you can start working with them today. And Bradley, while we're on the subject, I want you to just kind of run down a little bit, because it's not, obviously it's not just about Social Security when people reach out and call, it's a big part of it, but you really do specialize in comprehensive retirement and financial planning for folks. So kind of run down the list of what happens when people reach out, you sit down together and review that big picture of their retirement.
1: Right. That's a great. So I want to try to do, you know, give that visualization of what that initial visit looks like. And, you know, we have a wonderful, wonderful office in Ormond Beach up on US 1. So maybe you've seen the branch. Would be happy for you to stop on in. Let's have a cup of coffee, some water, and let's just get all of the information out on the table. So that first visit, maybe an hour, maybe 45 minutes, it's kind of the checkup, right? There's no way that we could provide advice or give solutions to somebody on the very first visit. That's like you walking into the doctor's office without even saying anything and them going, oh, yep, you need these four medications and you need to make these changes. Well, how do you know? How do you know that's what I'm supposed to do? So that initial visit is always just casual. Let's get some information out on the table. Let's figure out what's going on in your life and what your concerns are. So Madison and I will take our notes. We'll ask you some pointed questions, some basic questions to try to get an understanding of what your destination looks like. So that way we can help build out that journey, right? So when you get into a vehicle, whether you've been there 100 times or not, chances are you're going to go in your phone, you're going to put in the address of where you're going, and it's going to tell you the most efficient way to get to your destination. Now, if I was, you know, getting in the car and driving to a place in South Carolina that I've never been to, you can bet that I'm going to put in the destination and I'm going to rely on the maps to get me to there as efficient as possible. That's what we try to do. We figure out what your destination is and we help you plan that journey so that it's as efficient as possible, whether it be discussing healthcare choices, writing out long-term care, maybe some tax efficiency, you know, diversifying against risk, building a personal pension, income planning. When should I take my Social Security benefit? Should I take it now? Should I take it later? So these are very common questions that we're going to get out in that first visit so that Madison and I can put together a plan for you specifically. Again, come to the branch. We'll come out to the home. However you prefer it, we're happy to help.
0: Yeah, it really does start just with a simple conversation, you know, on the phone, or, you know, you can reach out via the website. The website, by the way, is planretirementyourway.com. 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Or if the phone is more your speed, give them a call, 386-320-6406. That's 386-320-6406. And you can get started planning retirement your way. All right. And I know that, you know, aside from kind of the timing question, probably a lot of the big questions that you get, if you're anything like me, about Social Security are about like spousal and survivor benefits. And then also, you know, about divorced folks, about, you know, sort of ex-spousal benefits, I guess we'll call them here. But big questions regarding love and marriage.
1: Right, Matt. No, I agree. And these are absolutely very common subjects that we help people coordinate and plan because, you know, so again, this is about spousal benefits, survivor benefits. If your loved one did pass away, this could be, like you said, Matt, you know, you're divorced and you want to know what your rights and entitlements are to your ex-spouse's benefits, if that is something that's available to you. So again, spouses may be eligible to receive up to 50% of their partner's full retirement age benefit, depending on when they claim. You also will face a reduction if you claim that spousal benefit early. So again, there's also a reduction for early withdrawal on spousal benefits. Now, survivor benefits, so that's what's going to be left behind when one of the recipients passes away. Whether the husband, whether the spouse or the other spouse, no matter who passes away, the larger check stays in the home. So that's great. But what we also know is that the smaller check is going to dissolve. So for survivor planning and income planning after a loved one has passed away, that's a big deal because your income could potentially be cut in half. But I can assure you that all of your expenses are not going to just be cut in half, right? Yeah, you're not going to pay for healthcare. Maybe some car insurance may go down, but your property taxes, generally travel and seeing loved ones goes up after a loved one's passed away because you don't want to be stuck at home. You want to go see the family. So, you know, spending on things like that tend to increase as income was decreased when somebody passes away. So again, whether it's spousal, survivor, we can run the reports to figure out what your benefits are going to look like, what's going to be the best way to maximize the Social Security, and try to help you guys figure out a plan. And I know that nobody likes to talk about death or someone passing away, but why not have this conversation when you're able to, as opposed to on the worst day of your life, right? Or the worst month, the worst week, the worst year, you just lost a loved one. Let's not make that the time to figure out what we're going to do for planning for Social Security and income. Let's go ahead and have that conversation now up front. So the last topic here about as we wrap up in just a moment is those that have been divorced and what some of the rules are as it goes towards the end of a marriage. So a divorced individual may be eligible for benefits based on an ex-spouse's work record if the marriage lasted at least 10 years. The applicant must be unmarried at the time they claim benefits on an ex-spouse's record. And one thing that I've heard, and people may say, oh, I don't want to do it. I don't want to have to involve myself with my ex. Maybe it was not a very amicable separation. You claiming on their record has nothing to do with them. Their benefit's not going to be reduced. They're not going to be notified that you're making that claiming decision. So again, you're able to do that and get what's rightfully yours without having to quote unquote rock the boat or stir the pot. So again, these are just a couple little points when it comes to divorce and being able to claim benefits. There's a lot more that we can get into during that initial visit if that is a topic that you are concerned about.
0: Yeah. And like you said, it's something that is a huge decision. And it's one that has a lot of different, you know, decision points, thousands of different decision points, really, in the claiming strategy for you. And yours is different than anybody else's because there is only one you, after all. And so that is kind of really the main point of the show, is that, you know, whether you are single or married or divorced, or you are a surviving spouse, or whatever the situation might be, what I would like for you to do, and what I would recommend, is for you to reach out and just know what your options are, know what the optimal options are for you in your individual situation. PlanRetirementYourWay.com is the website for the show. 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You can also call Bradley Harden at 386-320-6406. 386-320-6406 is that number. All right, Bradley, that's going to do it for this time around. But thank you as always, and we'll talk to you again next time.
1: 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And for those listeners out there, I look forward to chatting with you. 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
2: 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Opinions expressed are subject to change without notice. 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AmeriLife assumes no responsibility or liability for the content of this message. The information contained herein is provided on an as-is basis with no guarantees of completeness, accuracy, usefulness, timeliness, or the results obtained from the use of this information.
0: Bradley Harden and AmeriLife of Central Florida are not affiliated with or endorsed by the Social Security Administration or any other government agency.
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1: It's 10 o'clock.
2: It's 79 degrees.

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Says a boy

Hi, my name is Joshua Counts. I'm the owner of Coast to Coast Security Protection. We are a local security agency here servicing Volusia County. 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Our office number is 386-293-2725. 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Our office number is 386-293-2725. Have a great day.

0: 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We pray this message helps you connect to God as you find your place, reveal your purpose, and unlock your potential. We are so glad that you are joining us here today.
1: Today was really, really good. I want you to grab this. Sometimes you know when you're in a really good God pocket, you know, and we are, because prayer, it seems to be like this thing, you know, it's like hit or miss, and a lot, and I know you got a prayer life. That's not what I'm saying. I want to kind of look at your prayer life and I want to make some adjustments, and you do that personally, because a lot of people don't pray, you know, because a lot of times, you know, you prayed and it didn't happen, or you prayed and it didn't work out, or you got like, Bible calls it like hope deferred makes the heart sick, which is a real fancy way of saying this, man, I'm just kind of like done on the inside, man. I had some empty stuff, empty, you know, I don't know what it is. So I want you to realize something about prayer. Prayer is based on covenant with God. Okay. Now covenant with God, look, man, you guys all know this, right? Like a contract in the earth, that's tough. You know, like there's always a loophole, a way to get out of it. You know what I mean? There's like some kind of like, you know, shady thing, you know, and we get to this point, like where somebody's word doesn't really mean anything. And then, you know, contracts don't mean nothing. And we live in a world that's a little different, but with God, a covenant is forever. And the covenant with God was, I made this covenant with Jesus. So this thing's eternally protected forever. There ain't no way out. So prayer is a covenant connection. This ain't a maybe with God. This ain't like God doesn't keep his end of the deal. You know what I mean? God's like, I said it, that's it, and forever I'll obtain it, and I will what? Rule and reign in this. So that means prayer ain't like maybe it's going to happen. Prayer is a guarantee it's going to happen. But one of the things I want you to know is sometimes I think if we're not seeing the results that we want to see, maybe we got to change what we're doing. Is that okay? So there's not like a prayer, I'm going to give you the prayer formula. Step one, step two, step three. It's kind of not that, but there is protocol to prayer. You understand what I'm saying? Like people just like, I'm just going to go in there and tell God what's up. That's cool. You got that kind of thing with God, but this isn't what I'm talking about. I'm talking about praying scripturally to get results. And how many of you want results? Amen. I want results in prayer. I want to go in there and pray and get change, get transformation, get to where I'm going. So maybe just this series today, especially go, okay, this is how I've been doing it, you know, but maybe I need to go look and say what God said about it. And when I see what God said about it, I'm going to adjust about how I go about it. You get what I'm saying? Because let me tell you what, it's right on truth. And if you get this right, well, God said it. He's going to do exactly what he said. So if I'm not seeing the results in my life, I'm going to ask myself the question, well, ain't God decided a deal that's not working? It's probably my side. So, all right, that's big boy church kind of stuff. Like, all right, Pastor, you calling me out. Like, get your stuff straight. Yeah. But what I'm saying is I'm doing it nice. Let's just see if we're doing it the way God said doing it. And then we can get on in this like, well, God didn't. No, God does exactly what he said he's going to do. You know, so it's going to get you kind of excited about praying again, spending time with God again, getting in that thing where like, hey, I can go. But a lot of you, prayerlessness in our life is kind of built on a position of not scripturally understanding the covenant connection. Get that? Like covenant, like God meaning like, hey, that's what I said. That's who I am. That's what I do. So it's going to be big. We'll pull it in. And when you pull it in today, I think it's going to give you some highlights. And then I'm going to get you in this spot where like, you're going to enter into prayer a whole lot different than you did. Amen. You know what I'm saying? Because I told them this morning, and this is serious. Some of you don't even get this. You're going to get it when I'm here. You got to prepare yourself before you go pray. Now, just coming into God's presence and telling him he's good and great, that's great. Worshiping God, that's great. Praying, I need an hour before I go in there. Now, see, now watch. Now, already I'm shifting. What do you mean an hour? I got to go. Well, I got to go in there. Like, you got to realize this. It's a contract. It's like a legal thing. So it's like a lawyer preparing his case before he goes in. So I got to sit there and I got to be prepared before I go into his presence. Because I'm not coming in here just aimlessly. I'm coming here with direction and covenant promises that give me access to what he said I can have. That's a whole new deal. That's a whole new deal. I'm going to sit there and be like, I need this. You know, some of you, I was kidding at 9 o'clock. You know, some of you been to court before. Don't raise your hand. I know you know what I'm saying? You got to show up with some evidence, baby. You can't just show up there like he did it. You got to show up. Vincent got in trouble at 9 o'clock. He robbed Skittles from 7-Eleven. He'll tell you about it at 10:30, right? You gotta have evidence. You don't just walk. You all watch Judge Judy and all that stuff. Don't lie. You watch TV. Y'all lie in church, right? Like, Judge Judy, yes, they did it. Well, you got any proof? No, but they know they did it. Well, you got any receipts? No, but they did it, and they know they did it, and their mama knows they did it, and I know they did it, and God knows they did it. Guess what? That ain't going to hold no water when you go to court. They want evidence, right? Now, we know God is sitting there like, hey, I'm for you. I'm not against you, but you got an accuser, the enemy, coming against you. What's your evidence? You got to show up with some evidence. According to the Bible, my evidence is what he said he can do. I believe he can do. Amen. You can't just go in there. I know God said it. No, that's cute. God said it. You understand the character of God, but you got to go in there with what? Legal proof of what you're believing to see is going to come to pass. Because God before me, nobody can be against me. But how many of you know there's an enemy accusing you before the throne of God? Hello, this is Bible 101. Come on. I thought I was going to go to church and this guy just going to run around and preach and I ain't got to do nothing. Wrong answer. That's church down the street somewhere. I don't know where it is. This place you

not like people. You got an adversary, you're over there getting smacked around. You know what I'm saying? Ain't no smacking around going around here. You're going to turn around and start smacking things around. Smacking devils like, pow, get out my way. Pop, get out the way. Shot, get off my mind. Pow, get out of here. Whoa, you can't do that. And I'm going to tell you what. A lot of you, this prayer thing is going to lift your joy to a whole other level. Because you ain't happy. You ever see Christians, man? They're the weirdest people in the world. You know, they'd be like, I've been a Christian for 30 years. You look like you've been sucking on lemons for 40 years. I've been a part of that mess. Grumpy and mean and all shot out. You know, back in the day, they used to talk like this. Like, they said they were in the way. You know, that used to mean when you were a believer, you know, you were in the way, meaning like the way to Jesus. And I went to church one time, and they're like, they in the way. I said, these people are sure in the way. They're sure in the way of everything because they're a mess. Mean and nasty and all mad, and God's good. Ugh. Come on, man. I want my joy at another level. This is supposed to be fun. Amen. You're supposed to be winning every day, have victory every day, walking in favor every day. Come on, man. Turn this to you. Somebody better tell your face because your face still ain't got it yet. You're like, I don't know if I like you. Okay? You're the pastor. You got to like everybody. No, I don't. The ones I don't like, I try to send to another church. I try to do it like draft picks. I really do. Ma, I try to do it like draft picks. I try to trade them. I'll trade you this one for like three good ones. Because this one's a mess. I don't know what to do with it. Is he talking about me? Maybe. I don't know. Let's work it out. Come on. Get in this thing today, and you better take some notes because it's going to help you, all right? So look at Jesus. Now we got to get in this thing. You got to get ready for me today. Come on, man. Look at your neighbor and say, get ready. I want to be TD Jakes. Get ready, get ready, get ready, get ready, get ready, get ready. Somebody better get ready. I tried that one time in the church. I thought I was going to be Jakes. You know, I was like, get ready, get ready, get ready. I got ready. Nobody showed up. I said, that man's in another planet, man, that guy. You know what I'm saying? I got to stick with what I got. You know what I'm saying? Look at Matthew 6 and 5. We'll turn it around real quick, Bubba. I'll give him this because I got a little bit more time with you guys. He said, when thou prayest, he said, thou don't be like the hypocrites. He said, hypocrites like saying the same thing over and over and over and think because they talk a lot, they're going to be heard. Right. Now, let me explain that. Okay, because a lot of you went to church, jacked up church. You know, ask and keep on asking. I've been there. Y'all been with me. You know, like crazy stuff. That's goofy. I heard a guy the other day say, he's like, you got to ask and keep on asking. I was like, no, we don't. Not when you know you're righteous. Not when you know your father. You ain't going to ask and keep on asking. He, let me tell you something. God ain't deaf. He can hear you. But you got to understand some of these principles. I'm going to help you, all right? Because that's why you got to write these down a little bit, or I'm going to go slow and we pay attention, right? But he said, not because of vain repetition. Now, 1 John 5:14-15, this is why you go to church every week and you watch online. It said this, this is the confidence we have in him, that if we ask anything according to his will, which is his word, we know he hears me. So what's people's biggest problem? Does God hear me? Well, I got guarantee God hears you when you give him his word. See, let's get off of what we think God will do. I think God will do. I don't care what I think about what God will do. What did he say he'll do? He said, if I go with the word, he hears me. And this is why, look, he's showing you in Matthew 6 why everybody's jacked up. They think because they keep asking, they're going to be heard. Like, we got to bombard heaven with a million prayers to get the God that wrote the book to do what he said he's going to do. That's stupid. That don't make no sense. The God that wrote the book told you what you can have. Now I got to have a million people pray to get him to do what he said he wants to do. How dumb is that? You got people building doctrine on dumb, trying to teach people and then it don't work. And then we come out, what? With hope deferred and don't even want to pray no more. But I'll tell you what, you're going to pick up your prayer life because you're going to pray scriptural. And I got news for you. If he don't do this, then he ain't who he said he is. That's why you know he's going to do this. He gave it to you, right? So what did he say? This is the confidence we have in him. Anything we ask according to his will, his word, we know he hears me. And if I know, this is what 1 John 5:15 says, and if I know he hears me, I know he'll grant me the thing which I ask. That seems sealed, don't it? What do you see when you go to Matthew 6? We're going to go right there. And when you pray, don't be like the hypocrites. They love standing in synagogue.

0: God's corner of the street that they may be seen of many. Verily I say, they got their reward. This is, he's saying, it's private. Sometimes it's public, but most of the time, right? These guys were standing up in the middle of the street screaming out stuff. It was goofy, okay? But what am I trying to get you to understand? He said what? He said, slip away with me, enter into thy closet. What's that all about, right? He said, but when thou enterest in there, pray, enter into that closet. What is this, private? It could be public, but it's private. Wait, what? Shut the door, pray to the Father, which is in secret, which means what? A lot of this stuff you're going to pray isn't going to be visible before the eyes of man. Okay? It's private. So what's that mean? You got to set some time aside to go pray. You know what I mean? Now, I pray in the car. I pray everywhere. I don't stop praying. I ain't got like, oh, I prayed in the morning. How many know crazy people live in this earth? You got to pray all day long. Give me an amen. You know what I'm saying? All day long. You can't be like, well, you know, I pray it from 4:30 to 5 and that's all I got. No, not in the earth we live in. You got to be prayerful 24 hours a day, 7 days a week. Some of you got to take a prayer break in the middle of work and go take a break and go pray. I don't care if you pray in the Holy Ghost. I don't care how you pray, when you pray, but you pray. You know, and I'll get you all filled with the Holy Ghost before the month's up. All right? Because you need that. Say, you like, I'm going to talk about talking in tongues. Yeah, I'm talking about talking in tongues. Yeah. Praying in the Spirit. It's the power of God. Yeah. Amen? Be like this crazy church watered down mess. They don't want to give you the Holy Ghost. Jesus said, it's good you got the Holy Ghost. Because he's going to go with you everywhere. I'm going to tell you right now, I couldn't pastor this church without the Holy Ghost. You get what I'm saying? Well, I don't want to do that. I don't really care what you want to do. Praise God. It's what you got to do. Yes. Well, praise the Lord. Now that we got all the pleasantries over, let's get to work. You know what I mean? It's like, well, I don't understand that. There's a lot of things you don't understand. I'll help you there. You go to your roofer and say, hey, roofer man, let me tell you how to put on the roof. If you're not a qualified professional roofer, you are unqualified to talk. Let me go on this side of the room. Okay? Look, I don't care your DIY video you watch. You're going to fall off the roof and bang your head. Stop trying to pretend you're a roofer. You don't go there and give him a hard time. Don't give me no hard time. Get filled with the Holy Ghost. It's good for you. Amen. Look at your neighbor and say, he's going to be wild today. Look at your neighbor and say, he's going to be wild today. Look at your neighbor and say, he's buck wild today. He's coming at us today. He's ready to come get us today. I got a PhD in getting you to the next level of life. Let's go. Woo! Woo! Let's go. You don't go to the doctor or something. I watched them. I got WebMD and I know what I got. No, you don't. So listen, okay? Pull this in. When you pray, don't use vain repetition as the heathen do, for they think they shall be heard because they're speaking a lot, right? That's a lot of, like they want to keep praying over and over and over and over. He said, no. He said, look, let me show you how to do this. He said, well, don't be like them, right? Watch this. But ye, therefore, don't be like them. For your Father, now watch this. He's showing you, right? You paying attention? For your Father knows what things you have need of before you ask him. Okay, now that's a prayer nugget. This don't make no sense, but praise be to God. I'm not living on sense. I'm living on protocol. You understand protocol? Military people understand protocol. People that have been trained in protocol understand. I was telling him the other day. I said, some rooms I enter in, I'm the teacher. A lot of rooms I enter in, I'm the student. You understand? You got to understand how to posture yourself when you enter places. So you before the king. Posture right. What said? He said, he knows what you need before you what him? Man, you seeing the pattern of this? Man, what's the first thing you saying right here? I ain't talking enough. I ain't asking enough. He knows what you have need of. Ask me anyway. In the beginning days of this, I was like, God, if you know what I need, why don't you just do it? You know what he told me? He can't. See, that's where the church world goes tilt, because you're all messed up, because church is jerky. What you mean he can't? What I just say, he can't. He has no legal right into the earth right now as it exists without words. Because when Adam committed high treason and sold us all out in his rebellion, guess where authority went? Went to the enemy. So now in the earth, God giving the earth to Adam, when Adam gave over the land lease, guess who has right in the earth that God cannot enter back in without me and you? You see it? So you don't know that protocol. Why ain't God doing this? You ain't opening your mouth. Why ain't God doing that? You didn't ask. Well, I got to ask. You got a whole lot more time in prayer than you did before you came in the church. I got to ask God about a lot of stuff. You better believe it. You better get your mouth open. God, I need this. God, I need you to help me there. God, I need. This is what I'm saying. Are you doing that much asking? No, it's quiet in here because you're not. Not as much as my needs. See what I'm saying? Right there. We're like, well, I thought God's sovereign. He's just going to do what he wants to do. Nah, bro. God moves by faith. You understand? You know why I don't like that sovereignty of God business? Because that means he just rains on you, but don't rain on him. Rains on you. Rains on that one. Rain on. No, man. God, somebody spoke it somewhere. Faith was released somewhere. You understand what I'm saying? So lose that. Like, God's just going to do what he wants to do. No, God's going to do what his word said he's going to do. And if you put his word in your mouth, he's going to do it for you. You understand that? Help me understand this. Okay, you smart. You smart. Yes, you are. Every promise in the God in the Bible to you is yes and amen. Yes and so be it. Well, that means he gave you every promise already. What promise you want to see, you got to go find and remind him of what he said, not because he forgot it, but he wants to do it in your life. Didn't Isaiah 55:11 say this? The word that I spoke out of my mouth shall not return unto me void, but it'll accomplish therein where I sent it. Did he send you his word? Did you send it back? I don't understand why. Neither do I. Follow protocol. Stop trying to figure out why. It don't make no sense. The whole book's nuts. What is wrong with you people? God is insane. Look, dude, let's just cut it quick. The Bible is insane. Dudes walking on water, walking through walls, virgin birth, miracles, manna falling out the sky. Bro, if you're trying to figure this book out naturally, you're done before you start. It's a supernatural book. What a supernatural God with supernatural access. Stop trying to figure it out in your finite mind and start believing something. Believe it. I don't know how. I don't really care. I just want to win. You getting it? You pulling it in? You know what I'm saying? Like, you're going to try to figure this out? You'll go nuts trying to figure this out. Right. How in the heaven did Moses take a stick, hit the water, and it parted, and everybody came behind him drowned? Right. How do you take a loaf of bread and feed 5,000 with some fish? How do you do that? I've been at the soup kitchen. Look, we can stretch it, but we can't stretch it that far. Put a little water in it. We ain't feeding 5,000, bro. Ain't happening. You know what I'm saying? This book of miracles, you know? Yeah. You know? How you turn water to wine? Some of you people that drink wine want to know how to work that out. Figure it out. Try it. You know, all you people drinking wine, I know. Some of you do. I know it's a, you got your Chianti. You say, take some water, turn it into Chianti. Let me see you do it. You're going to be an H2O the rest of your life. You know what I'm saying? It's a miracle book. So live in the miracles. But get the principles I'm giving you. What did he say? You just seen it. He's telling you over here. He's saying what? He says, I know what you got, but you got to ask. Oh, come on. Now we're getting somewhere, right? Man, Pastor, so what do I do with my little note sheet? I got to start asking more. You better believe it, right? Look, watch this. Don't be like these guys. Watch this. He said, your Father which is in heaven. Ooh, come on. Look at verse 9. But what manner are you pray? Our Father which is in heaven, hallowed be thy name. Let me tell you something about that. This scriptural prayer, it's kind of low there, but I just want to say, there's reverence that you got to bring God. You know what I'm saying? Hallowed be thy name. You know, enter in his presence, knowing he's the king. You know what I'm saying? You don't enter into every environment the same way. Enter in there knowing who you're talking to. You know what I'm saying? He's your Father, but he's also the King. You know what I mean? You got to have that kind of posture. Why? Because you prepare yourself. How many of you know, man, you prepare yourself to go see the King? You don't just show up some sort of way. You know what I mean? You get what I'm saying? Like, if you went to go meet the King somewhere, right? Whatever. Some government place you went to go meet the King. You ain't going to show up with no boxer shorts on, looking like a mess. You got your hair uncombed. Look, you know, come on, man. You're going to show up. I'm not saying you got to dress up to come into his presence, but what? Your heart got to be in the right place.
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0: Come on, man. I'm entering the King. I'm going to talk to the King, man, the Lord of Lords. Come on, man. You got to understand some of this stuff. You got to get your head in the right mental space, and I'll teach you in a little bit how to do this stuff. It's good, right? But I like this part. Woo, come on, right? Look at this. And he talks about this. He said, lead us not into temptation, but deliver us from evil. For thine is the kingdom, the power, and the glory forever. Amen. And he says this, for if you forgive men their trespasses, your heavenly Father will also forgive you. We're going to learn about that. If you go in that thing with unforgiveness, don't expect to get your prayers answered. Now, there you go right there. Like, I got some unforgiveness. Well, that's why it's hindering your prayer life. Who can't you forgive? Now, listen. Now, let me tell you, you get on this sensitive subject right here, right? And we're going to get into it. I ain't forgiven. No, I have never forgiven anybody in the face of the earth that's been with me because they deserve it. Because everybody I needed to forgive was a jerk. I'm just being stuck on the other side. You cool with this? They just they're a jerk. I am unoffendable, right? But if somebody was going to get close to a friend of me, they've been stupid for a long time. Okay, whatever. I'll go on this side. You know what I'm saying? Or somebody did something out of way, out of source. I didn't forgive them because they deserve it. I forgave them because he forgave me. You see this? Remember I taught you this? You try to forgive people because the man side, you're in trouble. Because you're going to be like, they did it. They did do it. They did say it. They did actions. They did mean stuff. They were evil. Yeah, it's, there ain't no way around it. It is what it is. But when I look at forgiveness, I don't go man side. I go God side. He forgave me, so I'm forgiving you. He gave me the mercy, I'm going to give you the mercy. He gave me the grace, I'm going to give you the grace. He did it for me, so I'm going to give it to you. Not because you deserve it. You're still a jerk. Can I get an amen? Amen. You know what I'm saying? They still a jerk. They're going to be a jerk the rest of their life. I'm just not going to let the jerk mess up my prayer life. Yes. I have literally forgiven people out of spite because I don't want them jacking up my prayer life. Yes. Are you with me? Somebody better amen me. I'm preaching so good. You know what I'm saying? Like, they are a jerk. They going to live a jerk. They've been a jerk since birth. They just jerky. You know what I'm saying? Y'all got one of them in the family or somewhere, neighbor, you know what I mean? And you're like, you trying to, they're going to be a jerk forever. I just don't want the jerk messing up my prayer life. That's right. So out of spite, I forgive them fast. You know what I'm saying? Like, I'll forgive you because I don't want you jacking up my prayer life. You still a jerk, going to be a jerk, but you jerky thing ain't going to mess up my prayer life. See what I'm saying? Jesus said, forgive, because if I don't forgive, my prayers ain't going to be answered. Now, right here, I think Jesus, if he would have counseled with me before he wrote the Bible, if you just would say, hey, Chris, come in here real quick. Let's sit down. What do you think about me writing the Bible? Jesus, I would have left that one out. Let's let the jerky people burn in the flames and fire and let my prayers be answered no matter. Guess what? He didn't really include me when he wrote the Bible. He just told me to live by it. Can I get an amen? Are you getting what I'm saying? I'm thinking in my head, why do I got to forgive? Because I told you to forgive. How bad you want your prayers answered? I'm going to forgive. Why? And guess what he gave you? He gave you the grace to forgive. You see what I'm saying? So some of you might be like, I got unforgiveness. Well, it's jacking up your prayer life. How much longer do you want it to jack up your prayer life? Oh, I'm liking not getting my prayers answered. Well, keep doing what you're doing. You're doing great. Praise God. I'll see you next year. I don't know what to tell you, but there's protocol based upon the word of God, not what my opinions are. See what he's telling you. He said, oh, great. Yeah, yeah. Okay. For if you forgive men their trespasses, your heavenly Father will forgive you. But if you don't forgive men their trespasses, I'm not forgiving you. Protocol. You see it? Now, do we like it? No. But here's God that you serve. He's so good. He said, I'm going to give you my grace to do it. Because you don't do it in your strength. You do it in my strength. So no matter where you're at, you can forgive. Not based upon people and what they did. Because there's evil people in the world. But guess what you do? I'm forgiving you because he forgave me. I'm extending to you forgiveness because he gave it to me. Come on, you see it? Doesn't it make more sense now? Like, oh, I get it. I'm not really giving them what they deserve. I'm giving them what he gave me. And I give it away to them, not because they deserve it, but because what? He forgave me. See it? It's a whole lot easier. So write this down. Point number one. Are you praying to God the Father in the name of Jesus? Write it down. Right? This is big, man. This is huge. This is big. Because what he said, look what he says. Pop this up there. This is so good. You're going to love this, right? And in that day, you shall ask me nothing. That was the day before he took his place. He transferred authority after the cross to the church. And look what he says. Verily, verily, I say unto you, whatsoever you shall ask the Father in my name, he will give it you. He will give it you. Are you praying to God the Father in the name of Jesus? Now, some people say, I've been doing that every day. But guess what? He said that's the posture of prayer. That's the protocol of prayer. Because look what he says in the next verse. This is good. Hitherto you've asked me nothing in my name, and you shall receive that your joy may be full. See what I'm saying? Doesn't it have some kind of connection to the desire of your heart? Sure it does. Why does God want to answer my prayers? Because he wants me to be joyful. And everything I'm asking is probably what? Going to bring joy to my life. See what I'm saying? That's the benefit package of heaven. So don't ever get in a spot where you think like, hey, God don't want to do it. God wants to do it more than you want it done. He's the one who died to give it to you. You get what I'm saying? That's what people got to realize, man. And I'm telling you this, this is big, right? You got to go in that atmosphere understanding this. Because look at this thing. I wrote this. I kind of like this. I'll go quick. So we got to go. Look at Hebrews 4:16. This is a big one. It's a big one. I don't know. Time's flying around here. I don't know how I preached for a half hour, but I did. I got another hour. He said, who give me 5 more minutes? Raise your hand. 5, 10, 15, 20, 25, 30. I just get. Got you. Somebody in the back's like, put your hand down. I want to get out of here. Let us. Now, I'm only going to keep you 5 minutes. Right. Let us therefore come boldly. Look what he said. Come boldly to the throne of grace that we may what? That we may obtain mercy and find grace in the time of need. You got that? So what did he say? He said, come what? Boldly. You ain't coming bold if you don't know you're righteous. You ain't coming bold if you don't think God wants you to have it. You ain't coming bold if you don't think it's rightfully yours. You ain't coming bold to nowhere if you don't think what? You are what? Already accepted in the place to get it. And then a lot of you guys stop doing this. Now I'm going to meddle. You like, I pray in the morning. Man, stop this business. You got to pray all day long. You understand what I'm saying? You at work, when I was first, I used to have a 9-to-5 before I had this gig, right? And I used to do the 9-to-5. And I remember I'd be at work, and I was doing stuff. And I remember being first saved, and then this stuff. And then I was somewhere once. I was like, I got to take a break. You know what I mean? And I was like, what do you mean take a break? I said, they get a smoke break. Let me get a God break. Leave me alone. Let me just go walk away. And I'd walk away and I'd be ready to punch somebody. And sometimes you got to walk away from the job and you just got to go, hey, I got to get away from this thing. Come away, walk outside, code old bro. Hey. I gotta thank you, praise the Lord, and get my head back in and give things to God. Why are you holding on to things for 4 hours when you should have got rid of it in 4 seconds? Why are you holding on to things day after day after day when you should run to that throne of grace immediately? Some of you need to go get a grace button, and the minute you start getting overwhelmed, go, bam, gotta go run to the throne, bam, and somebody gonna think you going to the bathroom, the throne? That's funny. But guess what?
2: 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It's 80 degrees.
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0: You go to a different throne. Yeah. Come on, somebody. You go to the throne where mercy comes out. You go into the throne where grace comes out. You go into the throne where the glory comes out. You go into the throne where the power of God shows up. You got to get away. You ain't in the car. I bothered him. I tell you, y'all got to put on the music. I was picking on Drake this morning. I don't mind him, but he cusses a lot, right? You're in the car jamming out. You get it. Man, shut that stupid radio off. Lift your hands in the air and start praising the Lord on the way to work. Shut that thing off on the way home and start praising the Lord. Don't tell me you're listening to all this stuff. It's okay. It has place. But if you're overwhelmed, you better get in his grace. You know what I'm saying? Some of y'all ice manned up. You better shut the volume down and get in that thing. They know what I'm talking about in the back. They just pretending they don't go to the club. They were in the club last night going, huh? Yeah, I know. Come on. It's okay. Go to club at night. Come to church in the morning. It's all cool. I'm good. But get what I'm saying? You got to know where your mind's at. Because this is the thing. You ain't specific. You got to start getting specific. Now watch this real quick. I like it when you play. It's cool. It makes me happy. Right? Go there. Somebody's got to keep me happy right here. Be specific in your asking. Write that down. I'm going to give you all this stuff next week too. But you got stuff out of this. Like, man, am I calling in the name of Jesus? Am I running to this throne of grace? Am I being specific? Nothing becomes dynamic until it becomes specific. It has to be specific. What does that mean? You got to be intentional, man. You know how many of you pray these goofy prayers? Oh, God, bless them. I used to pray like this. Oh, God, bless them. God's like, that's stupid. Yeah, God told me it was stupid because he said in Ephesians 1:3, I already blessed them. You've been blessed with what? All spiritual blessings in heavenly places in Christ. You already blessed. God's like, you got to be more specific. What you mean, bless them with what? Then they had needs. And then when the need came, guess what I did? I said, well, okay, this is where they need the blessing. You're praying goofy prayers. You ever pray goofy prayers? Everybody in the room pray goofy prayers. I'll go in there, oh God, thank you. That's good. That's good. Bless me. Okay, that's good. Okay, good. No, I'm talking about going there with specific. You know what I'm saying? Watch what he said here. Because y'all went to church like I went to church. The guy got up there, asking, keep on asking. Asking, asking, asking, asking, asking, asking. I was like, oh my God, you're wearing me out, bro. How long we got to ask? How long we got to, you know, seek? Keep on seeking, keep on seeking, keep on seeking, keep on seeking, keep on knocking, knocking, knocking, knocking, knocking. I was getting nervous, bro. I'm like, I'm never going to make it in this kingdom thing. You got to ask 1,000 times. You got to seek, knock. What do we do? That ain't the Bible, bro. Preach is kind of funny, but it ain't making no sense. Look what he said in the word of God. He said, ask and it shall be given. Seek and ye shall find. Knock and it shall be opened unto you. Look at the next verse. For what everyone that asks, receive, and he that seeks finds, and to him that knocks it shall be open. Are you getting the rhythm of this thing? My Father and your Father ain't making it hard to get nothing. He goes on and says this: if your son came looking for a piece of bread, who would hand him a stone? Who would ask for a fish and he'd hand him a serpent? He said, if your earthly father could be good like this, how much more would your heavenly Father be good unto you that ask of him? Is anybody in this building catching the character of my God and your Father? He wants it. He don't want to put it in a book. Now watch this. You better stay on your feet. You're going to like it. Not everybody. The ones that are up, stay up. You're going to like this, right? So I told them, I got lawyers in here, like 4 now. I need them because I'm an HR nightmare, right? I got like 4 of them. I said, hey, look, man. One I caught coming out, right? He's cool. He does big time law stuff. And I said, bro, he laughed. He liked the sermon because I said, how many of you going in there like a lawyer? Now you say, what do you mean a lawyer? Well, how many of you going in there with enough evidence when you go to prayer? Because you got to have scriptural evidence. Now watch this. You don't need scriptural evidence to tell God what he said. You got scriptural evidence in the earth because heaven already said it and the earth needs an amen. So when you go into the presence of God and it comes out your mouth, you ain't convincing God of what he wants to already give you. You're telling the earth, you got to give me what my daddy said is my inheritance. Somebody better get this in here. You get what I'm saying? So I'm not going into like, hey, God, you know you wrote this in the book. When he said plead your case, it wasn't to win him over. How goofy is this? I got to win God over. Let's arm wrestle God and maybe he'll give me what he said he wants to give me that he wrote in his book that he died down the cross to give me already. What am I talking about? What are we talking about? What I'm doing is I'm going before the king. And I'm coming into this courtroom, per se, a prayer, and I'm letting the earth know I know who I am, I know what he gave me, and I'm not leaving the room till I get it. I'm not arguing with God. I'm not convincing God. I'm not tipping God's scale. What I'm doing is I'm telling the earth, I know who I am. I know what he said, and I'm getting what he said I can get in the earth. And every devil in hell and every bondage in the earth can't stop me from getting what God said I can get. And I'm telling you this now. I told him in the morning, and I'm telling you, you better. I'm going to tell you what I'll do. You get tomorrow morning, get dressed up. Put a 3-piece suit on and a tie. I'm playing, but catch me, right? Put your 3-piece suit tie on, right? Get all dialed in. Fix your tie in the mirror. Ladies, come dressed up nice. And take your little attaché case. Take your briefcase and go, excuse me. And your spouse is going to look at you like you're crazy. And if you're single, just go with it, right? You're going to be there. Where are you going? The attaché suit and a 3-piece suit and a really good suit on and nice shoes and all that. I'm going to prayer. What you mean you're going to prayer? And I showed him how to do it. You take your briefcase and go, I'm going to prayer now. Get walking like this too. Walk right in there. Bang on the desk. Excuse me, your honor, I am here. I am here. Open your briefcase. Chip. Open. Excuse me, sir. I am here. I am ready. Oh, do you need counsel? The devil's going to need counsel when I'm done with him. But I'm okay. According to what's been written, I'm going to speak what's been written. And the minute I tell him that I know what he said, that joker's got to go. Because he can't say no more. He can't say no more. You got to go in there polished, specific. According, now you might be in my body. Well, excuse me, Your Honor. May I take counsel? Yes, you may. According to 1 Peter chapter 2, that Bible says that by His stripes I am healed. Not I need to get healed. I am healed. I don't care what the doctor said. I don't care what it looks like. I don't care what it sounds like. I'm the healed of the Lord, and I say so. You got to walk in there. I'm blessed. I'm blessed. My bank account might not look it, but the Word of God said I'm the head and not the tail. I'm above and not beneath. I'm blessed coming. I'm blessed going. That's what it says. And you telling the earth, you're telling the earth, I'm not backing up on those promises from heaven. And you letting every devil in hell know I ain't going nowhere. And then when you're done, say thank you, and you leave. And when you leave, guess what you got? We're going to learn about this stuff. Thank you, God. A week from now, someone going to say, well, where is it? Well, on 11/51 on Sunday, that September, I believed I received. I ain't backing up on what I said. I believed I received what I prayed when I prayed it. And God, guess what I'm going to do? May I approach the bench. Feel free. Thank you. Thank you. Thank you. That what you said, you didn't forget. Thank you. Thank you. Thank you. That what you wrote is true. Thank you. I don't walk by what I see. I walk by what I believe. I don't know what they say. I believe what you said. And I thank you, Lord. Thank you, God. Thank you, God. Thank you, God. And when they look at you, you buck wild. Thank you. Thank you. Thank you. Thank you. Thank you. Thank you. Thank you. Thank you. Thank you. Glory. They are looking crazy. You lost your mind. I'm out of my mind. I'm gone. I'm in another planet. Thank you, Lord. Glory to God. What do you got to say, counsel? Praise the Lord. Hallelujah. Glory, glory, glory, glory, glory to God. Thank you, Jesus. Thank you, Jesus. Thank you, Jesus. That's all I got to say. And a week from now, excuse me, what do you got to say? 6 months from now, thank you, Lord. Thank you, Jesus. I believed I received when I prayed. Glory to God. Hallelujah. The Lord is good and His mercies endure forever. Glory. Now you're in a different realm. Now, what are we going to do a year from now? Thank you, Lord. I believed I received. Man, let me tell you something right here now. Jesus said, whatsoever you desire, believe you receive when you pray, and ye shall have. Well, I'm 4 weeks went by, I don't see nothing. Guess I got to pray again. What you mean pray again? God heard you the first time. I'm going to say something, you ain't going to like it, but you're going to get it over today. Every prayer you prayed more than once, you were praying in unbelief.
4: Yeah, good.
0: That's all that is. That's all it is. That's a prayer of faith. You believe you receive when you pray. Why are you praying? Then I got some nitwit in the back of why we pray over the food every day. Because it's new food. That ain't the same food I ate yesterday, bro. But what if it was leftovers? Shut up, man. Just bless it anyway. Stop being a jerk. Come on, you know what I'm saying? Got some ding-dong in the back. Always going, what about the food? You know what I mean? Hush your mouth. Thank the Lord. All right, you see what I'm saying? So I believe I receive when I pray. When I believe I receive when I pray, I don't back up on my pray. And I don't back up on my believe I receive. I stand the test of faith with thanksgiving and praise in my mouth, and I'm going to shout. And I'm going to tell you what. There's a psalm, right? There's a psalm when the Lord said this. Well, the earth will let go of the blessing when I praise Him. It says, let the people praise thee. Let all the people praise the Lord. And then the earth will release its increase. The earth is... Stop. It says, let all the people praise the Lord. Now, wait a minute. Catch this. Wait. Hear me. Let the people praise the Lord. Let all the people praise the Lord. Then he paused, he come back, next verse, he said it again twice. He said, this ain't no hype. Let the people praise the Lord. And then he says this kind of weird thing. It's kind of weird. He says this. It don't make no sense. Look what he said though. He said, and then the earth will let go of the increase. God ain't holding none back from you. The earth is trying to hold back everything God said you got. Because that devil's in this earth. You know what you do? You praise the Lord till manifestation. Oh, ain't nobody hear me today. You bless the Lord until manifestation. You thank the Lord until I see it and I touch it and it's tangible. Bless the Lord. Bless the Lord. Stand up on your feet and bless the Lord. Praise Him with crazy praise. You say, it's crazy. Guess what? Everything's crazy until it shows up. Everything's crazy until it shows up. They think you crazy. When it shows up, they ain't gonna think you that crazy. You understand what I said? Everything's crazy till it shows up. Oh, they're wild over there. That relevant church, they're buck wild. Yeah, well, guess what? When it shows up, they ain't gonna care how buck wild you are. Let the earth let go of that increase. But guess what you gotta have? You gotta have praise in your mouth. Woo! Thank you, Lord. Glory to God. Bless the Lord. And when you just don't let go. Now let me say, what is it, God? No, I ain't got nothing to do with God. God's ready for you. The earth's trying to hold back your stuff. Trying to hold back your stuff. Because there's resistance in the earth. There ain't no resistance in heaven. And the earth's trying to say, you ain't real serious. Look at what the earth's trying to laugh at you. Ha, ha, ha. You ain't real serious about this yet. Ha, ha, ha. You're going to quit. Ha, ha, ha. And that's what it's trying to do to you. Guess what you're going to do? Punch it right in the face. Man, you ain't nothing to take my praise. Thank you, Jesus, for doing exactly what you said you're going to do. Man, I'm going to tell you right now. Thank you. I said, if I die and go to heaven, I'm going to heaven. See, Jesus said, I'm praising you anyway, man. Send me back to the earth with my stuff because I ain't letting go of it in the earth and I ain't letting go into heaven. You understand what I'm saying? You got to get like that. So, do we got to get excited? I don't care if you got to get excited. I don't care if you get excited. Just get in faith and don't let go. I believed, I received what I prayed. Woo, here we go now. Yeah, I believed, I received. Then you 6 months down the road, I go back to what? 11:57. I believed, I received. I ain't coming off it. I ain't coming off until I see it. I ain't coming off until I have it. I ain't coming off until it manifests. I'm not coming off it at all. And then when you go to, what am I supposed to? Then everybody got this question about prayer. What do I do in the earth? I believed, I received. Now I can't pray it again. What do I do in the earth? What do I do? Somebody paid attention. What do I do when I'm in the earth waiting? What do I do when I'm in the earth with faith and patience? You start thanking and praising God like it's in your hands right now. How would you act? Wait a minute. Let me just ask you. See, faith, expression without faith is just exercise. But expression with faith is manifestation. So go slow. After knowing this, how would you act right now if you had in possession what you're believing God for today? How would you act right now? Let me do it again. How would you act right now if you knew you had what you believe in God? You people looking around at them. I wouldn't wait for them. How would you respond? How would you be praising God? How would you be thanking God? I'm telling you, you better get what I'm saying in here today. Woo! I'll be buck wild. Glory to God. That's how you gotta look like. That's what you gotta look like on Monday morning. That's what you gotta look like on Tuesday. Tuesday, let me tell you what's gonna happen this week. Somebody in this building, on like Wednesday or Thursday, you're gonna get up and be in your house and you're gonna think about what I said, and all of a sudden you're gonna take a lap around the house. You're gonna take off. You're gonna be gone. They're gonna go, where you going? I'm gonna run down the street, grab me a coffee, come back. What? I'm taking what? This thing becomes so real inside of you that you're not moved by your emotion. Because I know what you do. 3 weeks from now, I don't know what's going on. I ain't looking at what I see. My praise and my thanksgiving is going to set the atmosphere for the miraculous, and I ain't leaving it. And a month from now, when I don't know, I'm going to be, thank you, Lord. You said you're going to do what you're going to do, and you're going to do exactly what you said. You understand what I'm saying? You understand what I'm saying? You got me now. What's your prayer life going to look like this year? You ain't hear me. What's the rest of this year going to look like in your prayer life? You ain't going to be, oh, God bless me. You ain't going to be, oh, God. You're like, hey! I'm here to praise the Lord. Thank you, Jesus. I'm telling you, he's got you. Amen. Let me pray for you. You don't have to leave, but you can't stay here. Come on, no. Father, I just thank you. I'm telling you, man, there's faith in the room. Father, I just thank you for doing what you said you're going to do because you're going to do it. And we're going to keep this attitude of praise every day of our life. The rest of this year is going to be the best year of my life I ever had. Because when I feel down, when I feel dead, I feel low, I feel depressed, I feel oppressed, I'm going to get up and get buck wild and shout until something changes in my atmosphere. I'm going to shout till something works out. I'm going to praise the Lord till something happens. I'm going to praise the Lord, pray in the Holy Ghost. I'm going to do whatever I got to do to get the job done, and you're going to do it too. In Jesus' mighty name we pray. And everybody said, amen.
5: Amen and amen. Come on, that's awesome today. Just have a seat for 1 minute, because maybe you're in here today. You can keep playing that. I like it. But I do want to take a minute, because I do believe that there's someone in this room today who maybe what you've been hearing is I'm unlovable. Maybe what you've been hearing is I can't be forgiven. Maybe what you've been hearing is I'm too far gone. And I'm here to tell you today that you have a God who loves you so much. And what his word says, how many of you took what Pastor Chris said? You got to take what the word of God says about you. And what the word of God says about you is that you are forgiven. What the word of God says about you is that for God so loved the world that he gave his only begotten son, that whoever would believe in him would not perish, but would have eternal life. And for some of you, a lot of you heard me say this, but some of you are new, so you have it. Hey, guess what? There was a time in my life when I literally said, I do not need Jesus in my life. I do not want you, God. And I said that for 7 years of my life. And guess what? For 7 years, every time I said, I don't want you in my life, he said, I love you. Whenever I said, I want nothing to do with you, he said, I want everything to do with you. So I'm speaking from experience right now. I know there's someone in here today and you think, man, it's just been too long. It's been too much. There's someone in here today. You have been searching for something and you don't know what that something is, and you're not comfortable in your own skin, and you're like, there's got to be something, but I don't know what it is. I'm going to tell you what it is today. You walked in this place today because that is Jesus, because you need Jesus in your life. Listen, I used to sit at a bar and I would be explaining to everyone else why they needed Jesus, even though I didn't want him. But even when I didn't want him in my life, I still knew that you needed him in yours. Some of you are mad. You've been mad at God. You're like, man, I was in the church and those people in church, church ain't God, God ain't church. We say that all the time. I'm sorry you've been hurt. Listen, we all been hurt. We all been messed up. We all been nobody. Somebody said, oh, I'm a sinner saved by grace. I said, I'm not. I'm bought with a price. I'm redeemed by the blood of the Lamb. I'm the righteousness of God in Christ. I'm a new creature in him. And I want you to bow your heads and close your eyes all over this place, because you are a new creature in Christ. The Bible says, behold, the old is passed away and all things will become new. And all that you have to do is say, yes, I want that in my life. So I'm going to say a couple things right now. Nobody's looking around. If you're watching online, this is for you too. There's someone you're watching right now and you have been searching and you don't even know how you found this and you don't even know why this came across your feed. But I'm going to tell you, do not change this. Don't scroll. Don't stop, because this is for you. If you're in here today and you've never received Jesus as your Lord and your Savior, right now is your moment to say yes. What do I have to do? You have to say yes. Do I have to be perfect? Absolutely not. Do I have to start reading my Bible 5,000 hours a week? It'd be a good idea if you did, but you don't have to be saved. Do I have to lay on the floor and cry and pray? No. You just have to say, yes, Jesus, I believe. The Bible says we believe in our heart, we confess with our mouth. And it's that easy, and we make it so hard. But if you're in here today and you've never made that decision, you say, hey, I think that's me today. I've been searching. There's something, there's more for me. I want that. I want his power. I want his presence in my life. I want to feel forgiven. There's someone in here today that you haven't been able to sleep at night because the shame and the guilt of what you have been and what you have done is so overwhelmingly great that it's causing you to not be able to sleep. If you'll say yes today, I can tell you that you're going to lay your head on your pillow tonight and you're going to go to sleep at perfect peace, knowing that you're forgiven and loved. So maybe you're here and you've never made that decision. Maybe you say, I haven't been serving God. Maybe like me, you walked away from him. You said, I don't want you, Jesus. And he's saying the same thing to you that he said to me. I still love you. I still want you. I want a relationship with you. I want to forgive you. I want to give you joy. I want to give you peace. So if that's you today, if you say, I need that in my life, I need Jesus, whether for the first time or the 100th time, it doesn't really matter. Would you just raise your hand as high as you can and say, that's me this morning. I need Jesus in my life. I need to make a decision to make him my Lord and my Savior. We're not going to rush this moment. There's hands going up all over this building. He loves you with an everlasting love. That means that nothing can separate you. Nothing you've ever thought, said, or done, or ever will do. He already forgave you before you did it. Now you have to choose it to receive his forgiveness and forgive yourself. So I want to ask that we all in this room say this together. You can put your hands down. And if you're watching online, say this right where you're at. Just everyone, let's all repeat this after me. Say, dear God, today I say yes. I choose you to be my Lord and to be my Savior. Come into my heart. Come into my life. Forgive me of my sins. And I choose to follow you as best as I can from this day forward. In Jesus' name, I pray. And everyone said amen and amen. Come on and rejoice this morning. If you prayed that prayer and you want to know what's next, you can scan that QR code or go to relevantfl.org/yes. There's a devotion. There's some next steps to take. But get connected. Get plugged in. Join a connect group. Why do you want me to join a connect group? Because I want you to have someone who you can call. Someone who knows you, that if you don't show up at church on Sunday, they're reaching out going, hey, I didn't see you this morning. Where are you? I don't want anybody to be asking me. Yes, you do, because you don't want to be by yourself. Tell me. The enemy tries to isolate you because that's where he can attack. But when you have someone who will link arms with you and say, no, I got you. I told them this morning, I have people I can call. I can call them when I'm ugly, when things are ugly for me. I can be as real as I can be with them and say, I need help today. And they'll drop it. You got to have people like that in your life. And guess what? There's someone in this church for you like that. I promise you that. So get connected, get involved.
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2: It's 81 degrees.

see a cloud. It's heavy with rain, and it looks like freedom, and it's headed our way.

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I'm the owner of Coast to Coast Security Protection. 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
1: It's 12 o'clock.
2: It's 82 degrees.

0: How's it going?
1: Well, how are you going?
0: Good. We just got off this airplane in South Carolina, and it was Billy Graham Parkway.
1: No kidding. I am absolutely amazed that this dance thing is taking off. It's incredible.
0: You're tracking that?
1: Well, do you know how to do the dance?
0: I haven't learned the dance yet, no.
1: You better learn it. They may break out that dance tonight. Well, I am so delighted. I can't express words how God has given you special skills. And we're just delighted with that. But we're more so delighted that God has selected you to be his instrument to reach out to this younger generation.
0: Yes, sir.
1: Well, let me pray for you. Father, I've been praying that you would, that Forrest would experience the book of Acts. And there would be just unbelievable movement of your spirit among people. First of all, to bring him to an encounter with Jesus to be saved. But Father, we would not object if you do some amazing healings and all kinds of interesting things that are described in the book of Acts.
0: Wow.
1: So we just pray your anointing, that special double anointing in the scripture is talking about.
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1: It's 83 degrees.
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0: It's 1 o'clock.
1: It's 83 degrees.

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I'm the owner of Coast to Coast Security Protection. 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
1: It's 84 degrees.
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3: Attention, everyone. Listen up and pay attention to this important message. There are certain things in this life that we believe we're ready for, but we're not. Take, for instance, the Bible. I've read about things that God tells us are coming in the last days, and I've read them over and over. So after reading and studying end times prophecy for over 15 years, I figured that I knew what was coming and I knew how to deal with it. But now the time has arrived, and abomination after abomination is sweeping across our nation. I thought I was prepared for all of this, but I've seen things taking place in America that make me gasp for air and cry out, God help us! The pure evil, the violence and lawlessness, the anti-Semitism, this transgender insanity, and now the wave of apostasy and heresy I see spreading across America is nothing less than a direct assault on our Heavenly Father and everything He holds dear. I thought I was prepared for all this because I knew it was coming. But actually seeing these things take place is a little bit harder to deal with than just reading about it. I believe some of these heretic ministers have never really ever believed the truth, so they were easily deceived and manipulated. But the others will pay a heavy price. Many are ordained ministers and doctors of theology. They have been deceived and gotten disconnected from Jesus. They preach a perverted version of the gospel that is straight out of the pit of hell. They must be exposed and brought to light everywhere we find them. We must all be the light. Jesus has commissioned all of us to preach all the gospel to all the world, and then He says He will come. That's called the Great Commission. And it's an assignment given to each and every Christian by King Jesus. Preach the gospel. It's what the Lord tells us to do, every day to everyone. But I also know there's many of you out there that have given your life to Jesus and you've been baptized in water. But right now, you're sitting somewhere staring at a bottle of booze or that bag of dope on the table, and you're thinking that there's no way you could ever tell anyone how to live a moral life and be doing the things that you're doing. I see alcoholics, addicts, and perverts going to church every Sunday, and that's where they belong. But it's not enough to just attend Sunday service, act like a Christian, talk like a Christian, and pretend everything's good. In the Bible, Jesus says several times, "You must repent or your soul shall perish." You must repent in order to escape God's wrath and His terrible judgment. Ephesians chapter 5 tells us that God's wrath will come quickly upon the habitual sinner. However, the Bible also tells us that God said He wishes that none of us would perish and that we would all come to repentance through Christ Jesus. God loves you and He wants only the best for you. Make Jesus your Lord and Savior and cut out the foolishness. Either you make Jesus Lord of all or He's not Lord at all. Make Jesus your Lord of all and He will wipe the slate clean and forgive you of every sin you have ever committed and make you a new creation. All of the old you will be gone and everything will be made new. If you know that things have to change and can't remain the same, if you're a Christian that knows you're not living the way God wants you to, or even if you've never known Jesus but you know you need Him now, please repeat this short prayer along with me now and receive the salvation of the Lord. Jesus, I make you my Lord and Savior. I believe that you died for me on the cross. And I believe that you resurrected 3 days later. Please forgive me of all my sins and make me a new creation. In Jesus' name, amen.
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1: It's 84 degrees.

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0: 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It's 85 degrees.
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0: It's 3 o'clock. It's 85 degrees.

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1: It's 4 o'clock.
2: It's 86 degrees.

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1: It's 5 o'clock.
2: It's 85 degrees.

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He fills my cup. Welcome into the Trinity Rock Hour. I'm Randy Poche, and for the next hour, you've got a seat right here with me. We've got rock music, we've got real stories, and right through the middle of all of it, we've got Jesus. That's what this show is about, because life isn't always clean and easy. Sometimes you're doing great, sometimes you're hanging on, and sometimes you're wondering why you're still fighting the same battles you thought you'd already beaten. I've learned something about that myself. Following Jesus doesn't mean every struggle suddenly disappears. It means you don't have to walk through it alone. So wherever you are on that road, stay with me. We've got a lot of ground to cover together. Here's Still Struggling. This is the Trinity Rock Hour, where Jesus Rock lives. I'm still-

You know, one of the things I hope happens during this hour is that somewhere along the way, one of these songs feels like it was written for you. Maybe it puts words to something you've been carrying. Maybe it reminds you of where you've been. Or maybe it makes you look a little farther down the road and think about where you're headed. That's what I love about putting rock music and a message together. The song gets your attention, but the message can stay with you. And every one of us gets moments in life when we have to decide what we're going to do with that message. Keep going the same direction or make a turn. Maybe somebody riding with me right now is standing at one of those turns. If you are, listen to this one. Here's Today's the Day. This is the Trinity Rock Hour, where Jesus rocks.

All right, we're about halfway through our hour together, and if you're liking what you're hearing, let me tell you something about Mighty Sons of Thunder. More than 60 songs, over 3 hours of Jesus rock, and there's more on the way, and those songs cover a lot of ground. Life, struggles, addiction, worry, forgiveness, faith, real things that real people go through, but no matter where the story starts, there's something running through all of it. Jesus, so when we're finished here, go find Mighty Sons of Thunder on Spotify, Apple Music, and YouTube. 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And if one of those songs hits you at just the right time, share it with somebody. They might need it too. All right, we've got another half of this ride ahead of us. Here's Jesus, You're So Strong. 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

We're heading into the final stretch of our hour together. And before we get there, I just want to say this. I'm glad you took the ride with me, because I know everybody listening has something going on outside of this show, something you're working through, something you're praying about, maybe something nobody else even knows about. And sometimes you reach a point where you realize, I can't do this on my own. I've been there. That's when you lean a little harder on Jesus and ask him for the strength you don't have yourself. We've still got some road ahead of us. Stay with me. Here's Need Your Power. This is the Trinity Rock Hour, where Jesus Rock lives.

0: That's going to do it for this episode of the Trinity Rock Hour. What a ride. I hope somewhere in this hour you found a song that connected with you, a message you needed to hear, or maybe just a little more hope than you had when we started. And if something you heard tonight has you thinking about Jesus, keep going. Keep asking. Keep listening. Keep looking for Him. 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I'm Randy Poche. Take Jesus with you wherever you're headed. Look out for each other, and I'll catch you next time. 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

Glory, hallelujah. That's how you bless him. Glory. You give him some praise. You glorify him. You tell him how good he is. Hallelujah, how sweet he is. Just sweeter than honey and the honeycomb. More to be desired than gold. Yay! And much fine gold. Hallelujah, Jesus.

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0: The word say he take his breath, we die. Hallelujah. Mercies are brand new every morning. Every morning his mercies are brand new. Use of our limbs, sound mind.
1: He'll give you a way
0: breath
1: to escape it.
0: Hey!
1: He may not come when you
0: thank you, Lord. Thank you for who you are, what you're doing, and what you've already done. Thank you for your plan. Help us to say yes, Lord. Your words say every good thing come down from the Father of lights. No shadow of turning in you. No darkness at all. Jesus. Oh, Lord, thank you. Even when it don't look like it. Oh, Lord, thank you. Thank you for Jesus. Thank you for your son. Thank you, Jesus, for your blood. Thank you, Father. Thank you, Father. Hallelujah. Glory. Somebody just say, thank you, Lord. Thank you, Jesus. Oh, it's that name, family. It's that name, Jesus. Hey. That's the name they don't want to hear. That's the name we don't want to say. Savior. For you shall call his name Jesus. For he will save his people from their sins. Savior, Jesus. That's what the name means, family. Savior. Hey. Oh, hallelujah. Do you know him as master? Come on, deliverer, way maker, sanctifier, food provider. Thank you, Jesus. Hallelujah. Thank you, Jesus, for who you are. Hallelujah, for your blood. Cleansing us from all unrighteousness. We just say thank you. I know I do, Lord. Brand new mercies every day. Brand new mercies. Hallelujah! Woo. Jesus! Jesus! There are no words. No words, Father, to describe your goodness. No words, Lord God. Jesus! Hallelujah! Thank you for your righteousness. Thank you for your peace, your love, your joy. Thank you, Lord. Hallelujah. Your loving kindnesses, your tender mercies, your long suffering. Thank you. Hallelujah. Thank you. Hallelujah. Thank you. Hallelujah. Thank you. I delight in you, Lord. Hallelujah. Jesus, Holy One of Israel, Lion of Judah, Lamb of God, bright morning star, holy, hallelujah, the one who is, the one who was, the one who is to come. Ah, Jesus, Lord, sovereign ruler, creator of the universe, love of our souls, deliverer, hallelujah. I love you, Lord. I thank you, Father. Thank you. Hallelujah, thank you. Hallelujah, thank you. Hallelujah. Thank you, Jesus. Thank you for what you've done, Lord God. Thank you for what you're doing, Lord God. Hallelujah, I thank you. Hallelujah, I thank you. Ah, Jesus, you in tune to the truth of God's word, Hedges and Highways Outreach Ministries. And this is Minister Peacock, God's minister. It's my pleasure to be here, family. It's my joy. It's my delight to serve the Father, to serve my Lord, to serve the King. Hallelujah, Jesus. Thank God for WAPN 91.5 FM, Holly Hill, Florida. 91.7 FM, WAPB, Madison, Florida. Nobody but Jesus. You did it, Lord God. You made it possible. Yes, you did. For Gordon Lunds. Hallelujah, Jesus. A beautiful wife. Ha-G-L-N-S-E. You made it possible for the doors to be open, for the ground to be laid. We say thank you, Lord, for every radio broadcast. We say thank you, Lord, for every ministry that's going out in your name, not just tonight, but every day, all day. Thank you, Lord. Thank you for your word is the truth. Thank you that you're watching over your word, Lord God. Hallelujah. Thank you to perform it in the lives of your people. You say, I'm watching over my word. Glory to God to perform it in the lives of your people. Oh, Lord, help us to fall in love with it, Father. Help us to fall in love with you. In the beginning was the Word, and the Word was with God, and the Word was God, is God. Oh, help us, Lord God, to fall in love with you, with your Word, and allow you to minister to our hearts. Hallelujah. Yes, Lord. Yes, Lord, it's only the truth comes by hearing, hallelujah, and hearing your word. Faith comes by hearing and hearing your word. Oh, help us, Lord. Hallelujah. Your word say the law came through Moses, but grace and truth came through the Lord Jesus Christ. Give us a desire to seek him and to seek him with our whole heart, Father. Help. Hallelujah. You have to put that hunger in our heart. We ask you to do it tonight. Saturate us with yourself. Fill us to overflowing with who you are, that we might reflect your glory on this earth. Hallelujah. Let your light shine through us, Lord God. That men might see it and be drawn to it, to the truth. Oh, hallelujah. Your word is the truth. Teach us your way. And keep us on straight street and keep us from ourselves. Help us to trust you with everything, Lord God, and not to limit you. Oh, Lord, help us not to limit you. Because, hallelujah, you are a great God. You're a big God. You are sovereign over everything. You are the Lord of hosts. You are the Lord strong and mighty. Hallelujah. Jesus, thank you. Thank you. Thank you. Use your daughter for your glory. I thank you for choosing me, Lord. I thank you for your anointing being on my life. I thank you, Lord, not my will, but yours being done, for you called me. Thank you, Lord, for helping me to obey you. Help me, Lord God, keep your people. Help us to obey you, for you say you desire obedience better than sacrifice. Help us to obey you, Lord God, to walk in your truth, to delight ourselves in you, commit our ways to you, not just give you lip service. But, oh, Lord Jesus, help us to walk it out. You already did it. You finished. It's finished. Hallelujah. Hallelujah. The works were finished. Hallelujah. From the foundation of the world, it was finished. Glory to your name, God. Jesus walked it out. Now we got to walk it out. Oh, help. Help, Father. We can't do nothing apart from you. Thank you for being a prayer answering God and hearing your children when they call. You always hear. Jesus say, I know that you hear me. You always hear. He say, I said this for those that's standing around for their benefit, Lord God. I know that you hear me. And I thank you for always answering. Hallelujah. Help us to say yes, not mumbling, not grumbling, not complaining. Hallelujah. But trusting you no matter what it look like, no matter what it feel like, no matter what it sound like. The devil is a liar, Father. You, the father of lies. Hallelujah. It was a liar from the beginning. Your word is the truth. Help us to trust your word. You say it won't fail, not one dot, not one tittle. You say it won't fail. Heaven and earth will pass away, but your word, Lord God, will endure forever. Thank you for your word. Now, have your way down here. Have your way. Your will be done. Use my tongue, Lord, my thoughts. Bring your word to my mind. In Jesus' name, I say thank you. Hallelujah. Thank you. Amen. Hallelujah. Family, I guess you can tell I'm just delighted about the word of God. I love the Lord. Jesus is the Word, and he gave us his word that we might know him. And when I think of that, I think of Mary sitting at his feet and Martha being in the kitchen. I was reading that over in, I think that's in the book of Luke, if I'm not mistaken. That's in the book of Luke, Luke 10 and 38. Mm-hmm. Mary, Martha in the kitchen, busy. Maybe I ought to read that story to you, family. Luke 10 and 38. I was over here in Isaiah because I wanted to talk about the greatness of our God. I got to be obedient to the Holy Spirit. So we're going to go in the New Testament to Luke 10. Fam, I want to ask the question. How often do you praise the Lord? I mean, not asking for nothing. Not asking him for nothing. Just praising him for who he is. How often do you just praise him? How often do you just go into his presence just thanking him? Thanking him for everything, for choosing you. Thanking him for salvation. How often do you do that? So many times we praying, asking God for something, talking about something of somebody to him, as if he don't know. Family, I ain't saying there's anything wrong with it. But I'm saying that, oh, to enter in to that secret place behind the veil, into the Holy of Holies, and catch a glimpse of our Savior, not on the cross, family. He's high and lifted up. Our Savior rules and reigns. He's a sovereign ruler. Oh, Lord, we love you. Take time to enter into that holy place and allow him to love upon you. Now, just to be there, to love upon him and let him love upon you. Oh, family, if you're not used to doing it, I want you to try it. I want you to start doing it. I want you to make a habit of doing it. That way, when you go to church, you don't have to be primed. You know, you have to prime the lawnmower. You got to prime some things to get them going. When you go to church, you don't have to be primed, see? Because the speaker is full. The pump is waiting to overflow. It's waiting to be released because you've been in his presence, not doing all the talking, but praising and thinking and listening to him. But the only way, listen to Minister Peacock, when you talk to God, he want to hear his word. He say, take my word unto you and turn to me. He say, put me in remembrance of my word. He say, I'm watching over my word to perform it. It's his word that he hears. It's his word that he honors. And it's his word that he say won't fail, that accomplish what he sent it to do. Not your word, family. Listen to Minister Peacock. Not my word. His word. But if you don't know it, you know it's hard to praise God if you don't know his word. Because his word tell you who he is. It tell you that he is sovereign. It tell you that he is the Lord of hosts. That he is the ruler over everything. It tell you that he don't have no equal. It tells you that he don't even have an opposite. It tell you that he's one of a kind. If you read his word, family, you learn, you know, oh, Lord, help me. Help me, Jesus. Anyway, over in Luke 10, 38, Martha and Mary in the kitchen. Jesus talking about the word. I want to tell you what Jesus say about his word and about Mary. What Mary was doing while Martha was busy. While we all so caught up in the things of this world and what's going on in this world and the business of this world. That's a trick of the devil. To get us so busy we can't worship. Worship, family. Worship. When was the last time, and it wasn't a Sunday, that you worshiped? You know, a lot of people don't know how to worship. You can't know how to worship. This word teach you how to worship. This word teach you who he is. Oh, Lord, glory to your name, God. I love you and I thank you. When we can't listen to somebody else tell us about it, well, you got to get the word in you. Because, listen, I think I told you before, because all of us know in part, and none of us know in full. But if you want to know, you don't want to say what they say. You want to say what the word say. I get a lot of times people want to talk to me about the word and they want to disagree with me on what I tell them the word say. And they want to tell me what they say. I'm scratching my head. I want to know who is they. Who is they? Who is greater than our God? What gave their word a preeminence over our God, our Lord's word? Anyway, back to the scripture. Back to the scripture. I haven't started yet. 10:38. Help me, Father. Over here with Martha and Mary. Now it came to pass as they went that he entered into a certain village. Who is he? Jesus, who is they? He was with his disciples. They had just finished telling the Jews a story about the Good Samaritan. And him and his disciples went on their way. And they come to a certain village. And a certain woman named Martha received him into her house. I bet you haven't heard it. Like, a certain woman named Martha received Jesus into her house. And she had a sister called Mary, which also sat at Jesus' feet and heard his word. Very important. Mary was sitting at Jesus' feet. She was sitting at the feet of the word, listening to the word. Okay? Listening. It says, and heard his word. But Martha was cumbered about much serving. She was all cumbered about, upset, anxious about much serving, getting things served, put on the table, getting people. And it came, and she came to Jesus. The word say, and... But Martha was cumbered about much serving and came to Jesus and said, Lord, dost thou not care that my sister hath left me to serve alone? Sometimes we don't think that, don't we, family? We think that what this person is doing is not as important as what I'm doing. Because it looks to me like all they're doing is over there praising and worshiping God. And these people need to be fed. All they doing is over there reading their Bible. And the table need to be set up. The food need to be cooked. I want you to listen, family. And everything can wait. The word. Let's read. Martha says, Lord, dost thou not care that my sister hath left me to serve alone? Bid her therefore that she help me. Let's listen to what Jesus said. And Jesus answered and said unto her, Martha, Martha, I can imagine him shaking his head. Call her name two times. Martha, Martha. You know when somebody call your name two times, Jesus say, verily, verily. He wants you to pay attention. This is serious stuff he talking about. He come, he say, Martha, Martha, you are careful and troubled about many things. It's a lot of stuff in this world to be careful and troubled about, family. Listen to Minister Peacock. It's a lot of stuff want our attention and is striving for our attention. Want us to be worried and to care about it. He says, many things. You're careful. Thou art careful and troubled about many things. Oh, yes. But listen to Jesus. He says, but one thing is needful. You hear me, family? I'm getting away from the microphone because I'm serious. And I want you to I want you to be so close to me that you can read my lips. He says, Martha, Martha, thou art careful and troubled about many things, but one thing is needful. One thing. And Mary had chosen that, family. I wonder about you, huh? So many things want our attention, want us to take care of it now, today, right now. Want us to, so many things. But hey, when the last time you went into worship, huh? And spent time with the Father and not worrying about things, not worrying about a thing. Because remember, Minister Peacock told you, and I'm telling you the truth, and I ask God to help me to know when I tell you stuff that it is the truth. And if it's not, he'll show me before, and I come back the next time, I'll let you know I was wrong, and I'll straighten it out. The Holy Spirit will let me know, and I'll let you know. But what I'm going to tell you now, there are no problems. There are no situations. There are no problems. There are only situations and circumstances, okay? No problems. Jesus didn't have a problem. When it's time to pay his taxes, he told Peter to go down to the river there, and the first fish you see, you take a coin out of his mouth. Jesus didn't have no problem. Scripture say he didn't have a place to lay his head. But here he is at Martha's house sitting down getting ready to have something to eat. Jesus didn't have no problem. His provisions were provided for him when he needed them. He ministering to 5,000 people, 5,000 men, okay? Besides women and children, so it was more than 5,000. And it's time for them to eat. Jesus wasn't worried. He wanted to let his disciples know that the Father provide. I want to know something, family. Do you get worried? Huh? Do you? Well, we worry. But we don't supposed to stay in that place. We worry because that's the natural man, and we still stuck with this natural man. And he's not going to let us go into Jesus until we this mortality put on immortality. And then we'll shed this man that's trying to keep us down here. But if you're like me, I'm going, okay? But Jesus told Martha that Mary had chosen that good part. Listen, no, he told her that one thing was needful. I'm getting ahead of myself because I love it. You encumbered about so many things, Martha, but only one thing is needful. And Mary has chosen, I want to say, the Bible say, that good part. I want to say that one thing. Only one thing is needful. And Mary has chosen that one thing. Huh? Only one thing is needful. And Mary has chosen that good part. And you know what he said? Which shall not be taken away from her. Mary chose to sit at the feet of the word and listen to the word. And Jesus say that she chose that good part and it won't be taken from her. My prayer is, Lord, don't take your word from me. Don't let me forget it. I'd rather forget my name, family, than to forget the word of God. I'd rather forget my name. Glory, hallelujah, Jesus. We get caught up with so much in this world. It's designed. And the worst part of it is the lie of the enemy. The trap that the enemy has laid for a lot of us, that this word, that the scriptures was written, is not God breathed. See, that's a trick of the enemy, that the scripture is not God breathed. Oh, Lord, men died that we might be able to have this in our own tongue, that we might be able to read it for ourselves and not have no man to tell us what was in it. People gave their lives that we might be able to read this thing that the enemy is trying to keep you from reading. This is our life. The scripture says life to those that find it. It's health to all our bones. This is light. This is light in the midst of darkness. Jesus. Oh, Lord. He says, talking to Martha, I want you to listen to me. But one thing. Martha, you are careful and troubled about so much, so many things, but one thing is needful. Because listen, family, when we have Jesus, we have everything. When we have the word of God, we have everything. This is our bread. This is our meat. See, we're not this body, we spirit. We need this bread. We need this meat. We need this living water. We need this to live. And we walk around dead men walking. I'm saying we because I don't want anybody to think I'm singling them out. But people walk around dead because the life is in the blood, okay? And the life is in the blood. And this word, remember Jesus was talking about it's the blood that cleanses, the blood that cleanses, huh? This word is the cleanser, all right? This word washes us. He was trying to wash Peter's feet, and Peter going, Lord, you going to wash my feet? No. And Jesus said, if I don't wash you, I won't have no part in you. Talking about this word. If this word don't wash you, family, Jesus ain't got no part in you. This word has to cleanse you. His word cleanses us from all unrighteousness. We have to be cleansed. He said, once you repent now, understand you're clean. Understand, once you repent, and Jesus is your Lord and your Savior, are you clean? But as we walk through this world, we get dust all over us. We get dirty. We get dirty. We get our feet dirty. We get this outside man dirty. The inside man get dirty too. The things we hear, the things we see, the words our mouth speak, we get dirty, but the word is a cleanser, family, and it's like a mirror. It show you where you dirty. It help you to know what to clean up, what to wash off. It's the word. Thank you, Lord. Jesus, you know the scripture said that everything that was written in this word was written for our learning. That's over there in 2 Timothy. I believe I read that over in 2 Timothy 3:16. All scripture is given by God. No, that's not the one. That's Romans 15:4. Yeah. Romans 15 and 4. For whatsoever things were written for our learning. Why? That we, through patience and comfort of the scriptures, might have hope. Let me turn over there, because I need to read that again. That's 2 Timothy 3 and 16. And it's about time for me to get out of here, family. But I thank God for allowing me. Timothy, 2 Timothy. And I wonder sometimes, do you know how to go through the Bible and find the scriptures and find what you're looking for? And don't get lost, or do you need a navigator? Okay? No, if you can. Timothy is before Hebrews, and I'm talking and I'm getting lost, but I thank God that I said it was 2 Timothy 3 and 16. But when I was teaching Sunday school, I wanted my students, young as they were, I taught them a song, how they can learn the word of God, the books of the Bible. Oh, here it is, 2 Timothy 3 and 16. 1 Timothy. Oh, but we was talking about the word. And talking of that, the word was written for our learning. All scripture, the scripture it says here, is given by inspiration of God. God breathed. Okay, all scripture is breathed by God. But the enemy don't want you to know that. He gonna tell you man wrote the Bible. Listen to me, family. Man wrote your history books too, okay? But you want to believe the history that's written in those history books. Man wrote the newspaper. Man wrote every word you read. But man penned it, but God breathed it. He breathed it into the man that penned it. So the man was writing, but God was speaking, okay? So what he was doing was what we call it, transcribing. You might as well say that, like God, like the Holy Spirit told Jeremiah. Jeremiah had a transcriber. He got Barak, I think it was his name, and he was a priest, and he transcribed the word for Jeremiah, but it was in Jeremiah's heart. And when the king burned it up, the Lord told him to write it, write it again. But Jeremiah wasn't the one writing it. It was being transcribed by Barak. So that this word is God. Listen, all scripture is given by inspiration of God. It's God breathed. And it is profitable for doctrine, for teaching, family. It's profitable for reproof, the correct us, to help us find out, for correction, for instruction, and for instruction in righteousness. This book will instruct us how to live righteously. What is that God desires of us? That we love justice, live rightly, and walk humbly with him. This book will teach you how to live rightly, righteously. That's righteous is right living. It'll teach you how to live righteous. Everything you need. God, he said he's given us everything we need that pertain to life and godliness. When he gave us his word, when he gave us his son, everything flows out of his son. Jesus is the blessing. Everything flows out of Jesus. Jesus is the blessing. When God spoke about blessing Israel, he was speaking about Jesus. Huh? I'm going to give you. And he did. He did, family. He gave them something. He gave them something no other nation had. And Jesus. And they rejected him. And because of their rejection, you and I have a chance. For God's promise said that he would move them to jealousy through the Gentiles. Because every tongue, every nation, hallelujah, one day is going to bow. Every tongue gonna confess, hallelujah, and every knee is gonna bow, huh? To Jesus, to the word. Because he told the Pharisees, the Sadducees, the rulers, he said, I'm not your judge. I'm not gonna judge you. He said, I'm not here to judge you. He said, the word that you reject, this word that the enemy don't want you to read, this word that the world trying to keep you from, this word that sleepy demon will put you to sleep if you try to read it. I don't care if it's the middle of the day. I don't care if you just woke up. The phone will ring or whatever. That demon don't want you to read this. This thing is what's going to be our judge. The word of God, the word, the living word is going to judge us. Got to go, family. I love you. God willing, first Sunday, we'll be back. Until then, I ask God the Father to bless you, and I ask him to keep you. I ask him to cause his face to shine upon you, to lift up his countenance upon you, and be gracious unto you, and grant you his peace is my prayer in the name of Jesus. Amen, amen, and amen. Much love. Praise you, Jesus.

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1: Praise the Lord, everybody. Praise the Lord. 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Hallelujah. Pastor Hayward Evans of the Refuge Church of our Lord Jesus Christ of the Apostolic Faith. It's good to come into your homes on this Sunday evening. This broadcast is live from the studios of 91.5 FM WAPN, and that's in Holly Hill, Florida, and 91.7 FM, and that's WAPB in Madison, Florida. We welcome you on this evening. Thank God for those that are listening right now. Pastor Evans is on podcast here at the station, and I'm sure that many that have heard my voice down through the years have an opportunity to see Pastor Evans live in view. And those that is listening right now by on my Facebook page, that's Hayward L. Evans, and those many go there. Hallelujah. So I'm grateful tonight. I thank God for you. Hallelujah. And I know God is good, and he's worthy to be praised. I thank God for my brother, hallelujah, Nathan. We thank God for you tonight. And also my brother, hallelujah, Johnny, glad for you. Hallelujah. Thank God for you. I didn't know whether or not you were attended the game on yesterday or not in South Carolina. I didn't know. But glad you're here. Hallelujah. In the name of the Lord and others that come online on this evening, I'm grateful for you. So the Lord is good. He's worthy to be praised. I've been on the road today. Today is the third Sundays. And on third Sundays, you're truly, I'm in Jacksonville, Florida, and I'm ministering at Southside Church of Our Lord in the city of Jacksonville, Florida. And that's And going and coming, that is a 3 hours. So I've been on the road 3 hours today to minister the word of the Lord to the saints at our church in Jacksonville, Florida, Southside Church of Our Lord. We had a wonderful time in the Lord on this morning. So I've been on the road, my wife and I, and this afternoon, and I'm here live right now. And many say, well, Pastor Evans, you so look tired. If you know what I do, hallelujah, you would say, better, you know, like at least I'm still there. Hallelujah. So thank God for you. Thank God for those that are coming online. You're here. So you remember the saying, there was a movie, TV show, the Beverly Hillbillies, and they said, come on in, sit a spell. So I'm telling you tonight,